0: 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It's the V Bros. Mikey V, Frankie V, and our bestie Gianna.
1: It was a rough week this week, losing the one and only Dolly Parton, Tim Curry, Peter Cullen.
0: And so there's now a list of celebrities, older celebrities, that we need to protect.
1: Yes.
0: We're going to go through this list and maybe even add a few next. I did.

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1: Vanessa, are you married in a relationship? What's your status?
2: I am married. Brand new married.
1: Okay, ooh. This is actually good info. Congrats to you. Mikey's been married a couple years, as have I. Gianna is basically married. So this Michigan couple has been married for 80 years.
3: Wow.
2: Oh, my goodness.
3: How?
1: Exactly. I'm glad you asked that, Gianna, because they kind of said what it took to get to where they are. So Gordon's 101. Eileen is 96 years old. Oh. And there's a couple of tips they said. For those of you that are about to be married, they said communication is key, as is teamwork. Before you get married, make sure you put it all out there and make sure you're on the same page before saying, I do.
2: Mm-hmm.
1: And yep. They said, once you get into marriage, it's not 50-50. It's 100%. You both go in 100% on everything. They said to the point that Gordon builds birdhouses to this day, and Eileen paints them for him right afterwards.
3: Stop.
1: They do everything 100%. And they say it took 80 years of them learning these little things to make it work, and they want to pass this information along to others.
2: That's amazing.
3: I love them.
1: These are all very sweet things, but if you do a little bit of math,
4: yeah.
1: They got married when Gordon was 21 and Eileen was 16.
4: Times are different.
2: Wow.
4: Back then,
3: yeah, there weren't really laws like the ones we have now back then, so it's still sweet, Mikey. I'm kidding.
1: I don't know.
3: Just think about them now, okay?
1: Just think about the birdhouses and the painting that they're doing of them, and they do it 100%.

0: 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It's V Bros. 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
1: So Ryan Gosling is going to be playing Bam Bam in a Flintstone movie?
0: Yeah, caught us off guard, especially coming off being Ken
1: right
0: in Barbie. We'll explain it all next.

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1: Thanks for hanging with us on the last Sunday in August.
0: Oh my God, my heart just dropped.
1: I know.
0: And that next weekend's Labor Day, huh? We are out of here. Here's up on Instagram, though. We would love to connect with you at V.

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3: Welcome to hour number two. Got the K-pop mix with DJ XXL coming up in a few moments. Also, your chance to win a flyaway to see Le Sserafim in a couple of moments, so get ready for that. But let's kick this hour off with my dudes from Japan, their new track called What You Doing. J-O-1!
4: Yeah. Yeah. Hello, hello everyone.

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All right, let's get you to Vegas to see Zara Larsson at our iHeartRadio Music Festival presented by Capital One. 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
1: Howard's like, wait, I'm sorry. Lady Gaga's fiance does what? Did you see this story trending? That is news to me. We're going to get into it in 5 minutes.

four. I know, I can't believe that today is the last day in August. That was wild. This is Katie. And today, for August 31st, it is also National Eat Outside Day, National South Carolina Day, National Matchmaker Day, and National Trail Mix Day. Ooh, I do love some trail mix.

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We had a New Music Friday with him last week. It was a good New Music Friday. 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

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I love this time of year. 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

Star Z104. It's going to be Zara Larsson, Benson Boone. Yeah, he's going to be backflipping all over that stage in Las Vegas. Cardi B, BTS, Stella Lefty, Sierra. So later on this morning, win the trip to Las Vegas. All right.

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15: Hey, can we talk about Straight Nate's Tacoma?
16: No.
15: I think Tacomas are great trucks. Anyone who has a pickup truck of any ilk is fine with me. Okay. But so I'm ripping around on Instagram, and this guy, hold on a second. See if I can. How to start this over. He said, if you drive these three vehicles, you are gay.
17: Oh, okay.
18: One of the top three gayest vehicles. And I'm not using that in a derogatory fashion. I just mean if you drive one of these, you are probably gay. Coming in at number three, we have old Toyota Tacoma.
19: Mine's new.
18: Gay! Okay. Number two, we've got Jeeps.
15: Jeeps.
18: More specifically, these things. The Jeep Gladiator. If you drive one of these, I am pretty confident that you are gay. Coming in at number one, we've got new Tacomas.
16: Ow!
20: That's your name.
15: What? How is that a gay vehicle?
21: So you're gay if you drive a

0: Old Tacoma or a new Tacoma.
1: How is that gay?
0: I don't know.
2: Nate, we told you this before you purchased
1: it. You called it a lady truck, but now this guy's calling it gay.
0: Okay, but look, you know, let's be totally...
1: I had a broken toilet in it 2 weeks ago.
2: Maybe
1: how's that gay?
2: It's happy.
0: No.
3: What makes this guy the authority?
1: Yeah.
0: I don't. Okay,
1: is he king of the gays?
0: Stop yelling. Hold on. You're being a bit defensive. It's the same as saying if you drive a Subaru, you're a lesbian.
2: Right. Yeah. I think this is all science, I have to say.
0: Okay, talk about it.
2: Yeah.
0: Wait, do you need to calm down, Mary? Go ahead. What?
2: I think if you were to survey lesbians who like to kayak and put the kayaks on top of the car, the vast majority of them have a Subaru.
4: Yep.
2: That is science. Science is surveys. That's not true at all. That's not true at all. And then the other one is all the car guys I know, and I know a lot of them, say that the new Tacoma is a lady truck. And you're not a lady, sir.
5: I'm going to look it up. I don't even know what it looks like. Let me see.
0: It's a nice
2: science
0: truck. No, let me tell you. First of all, it's a Toyota. They're very reliable.
1: Very reliable.
2: Great.
0: Okay, look, and I know, I don't think you're gay.
1: Yeah.
0: But if you were, you know, congratulations. Some of my best friends are gays. Wait, hold on. I am gay.
2: Whoa.
4: You once held the door for a gay man.
0: I did.
1: Well, that's my question. You own
4: still.
0: I'm sorry, what?
1: What? You own a few vehicles. Would you ever consider buying a Tacoma?
0: Well, I don't need one. Let's say
1: you were down to like six cars.
0: Let me tell you something. Okay, hold on a second. Not to get too graphic, but I am a gay man, as you know.
1: Yeah.
0: If I bought the truck of all trucks for gay men, Ram.
5: See? Yeah,
1: how is
5: like
1: that not
5: that
1: the gayest car? I know,
0: because the title of my truck gives me instructions.
1: Yes,
0: it tells me what to do. Okay, first of all, calm down.
5: You know my lease is up on my Jeep next month, and I'm looking at something. This Tacoma.
0: It's nice.
5: I'm thinking I like a Tacoma.
0: They are nice.
4: By Nate's.
5: I should.
0: And since you are a gay man, you should have one.
5: I should.
4: Give you a fire sale.
2: Apparently. Part of the reason that this is considered a gay vehicle is because LGBTQ+ buyers often favor reliable, practical brands like Toyota, Mazda, and Honda rather than focusing on the aesthetics.
5: Oh, there you go.
2: You're sensible, Nate.
1: I'm kind of gay in that sense. I'm very practical.
0: You're gay in many ways. That's why we have to call you Straight Nate, so people know you're not gay.
1: I'm aware of this.
0: Hey, and I was watching another Instagram moment.
2: Oh, Lord.
0: And this is an old thought that when the gays move into your neighborhood, your property values are about to go up.
2: I think that's true.
5: Oh, that's awesome.
0: Because they buy fixer-uppers. Oh. And they, you know, make the yard immaculate.
1: They say follow the lesbians.
0: They do.
2: And you always want dinks in your neighborhood, right?
1: Yeah.
0: Yeah.
2: The dinks are good community.
0: I bought a fixer-upper, and that thing is, it's majestic.
5: It's really mean to call Alex that.
0: What, gay?
5: No, a fixer-upper.
0: I'm still working on that. Anyway, look, I love you, Nate. You can drive that Tacoma. You know, we love you no matter what truck you've chosen.
5: Yes.
0: And we know that sometimes you can't choose the truck.
5: Yeah.
0: Sometimes it's just the way you're born.
5: No, it chooses you. The truck chooses you.
2: You chose a reliable, not practical, aesthetically pleasing truck. Good for you.
0: You're good.
5: You know whose truck is nice?
0: What?
5: Froggy's truck. I love riding in that truck.
0: Well, I think he's getting a new truck.
5: What truck do you have, though, now?
4: I have a Silverado.
5: Yeah, that's a truck. I love it.
0: Yeah, but he's getting rid of it.
5: You are?
4: Yeah, my lease is up soon. I'm going to get rid of it.
5: Okay, that's fine.
2: My boyfriend drives the number two gayest car.
0: What's that?
2: A Jeep.
0: A Jeep?
2: Yeah. He has a Jeep.
5: Yeah.
0: No, it says a Jeep.
2: Gladiator.
0: Gladiator.
4: Oh. That's a it's a Wrangler. Wranglers are not. They're not.
0: This is the dumbest conversation ever. Oh, you drive a Tesla. Gay.
4: That's fine.
2: I feel some level of comfort that we've brought it back in such a fun, harmless way.
0: Whatever car I have, and I have several. They're all gay. Because I have them. You know what? I want to go buy a Mini Cooper today.
5: I love
2: it. I want a Mini Cooper so bad.
5: My husband has one.
0: It's
5: so cute.
0: Is that gay?
1: I'm just glad I'm not the second gayest guy on the show anymore. Froggy.
0: What's scary?
6: You know, years ago, my friends talked me out of buying a RAV4 because they all said it was a gay car.
0: Specifically a lesbian.
5: Yeah, that's a lesbian.
6: That community. My thing is, I think cars have phases. They go in and out of gay.
2: Yeah,
6: so tomorrow, the Tacoma Gay Beach.
0: You know, I've never heard anyone say, Well, God, your car, you are so bisexual.
2: We haven't heard that.
0: I have never heard
2: of it. What would be the bisexual car?
0: I don't know.
6: A Volkswagen? Mm.
2: What's a car that can transform?
0: I don't know.
2: That's not even bisexual.
4: What was that one car that was like a truck and a car at the same time? The El Camino? Maybe that was the bi car.
0: I don't know. Okay, we're so late.
2: And very stupid.
0: Nate is just so... He's so upset about being accused of being gay because of his Tacoma. He's lost sense of time. Look how late we are.
1: I gotta defend myself.
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18: Danielle, this is a disturbing phone tap.
19: Yes, it is, isn't it?
18: Now, what happens here? What happens?
19: Well, Christina had her boyfriend stolen by Lisa. So I'm calling Christina as Lisa's friend with a little message.
18: Here we go. Danielle, make the call.
20: Hello?
19: Hi, can I talk to Christina, please?
20: Hi, you're talking to Christina. Who's this?
19: Christina, remember I called you a couple weeks ago? This is Melanie, Lisa's friend.
20: Yeah?
19: And I told you that she's going to be done with Georgie very soon, and you can have him back if you want.
20: Come home?
19: Excuse me? What did you say to me?
20: Christine, I have a new boyfriend for all you know. You keep calling me back because, what, you have no wife? It's a Saturday night. How about you go do something with yourself?
19: I'm doing something. I'm telling you that you can have Georgie.
20: You dumb. I want to know how old you are. You're calling my phone. How old are you?
19: 22.
20: You and you got friends with a 16-year-old? Come to my house so I can beat the living at you.
19: You know, you really don't want me to come to your house because, you know what, I can kick your ass real quickly.
20: Oh, no, I really do want you to come to my house. I'm going to shove my foot up your
19: For a young 16-year-old girl, you sure got a potty mouth.
20: I mean, you kiss my ass.
19: I'm not kissing anything, baby. If I see you, it'll be you that's kissing something.
20: You're 22 years old, hanging out with 16-year-olds, so you're pretty pathetic, huh?
19: You know what? I'll just kick the out of you, that's all.
20: How about you bring it? Why do you think Lisa won't bring it?
19: Please, Lisa tried to bring it. She said you're a baby and start to cry.
20: Oh, you want to play? This is the 10th time you dumb bitches call my phone. Never call my phone and wake my ass up. Never call my phone to interrupt my day. And never open your mouth to me again. Simple as that.
19: You're really being nasty.
20: How are you being nice to me? If you want to be nice, don't call me. You honestly call because you have nothing better to do. You want to be an annoying, nosy bitch.
19: You know what? I got to tell you something.
20: What? Spit it out, bitch.
19: You just, excuse me, stop calling me bitch, all right?
20: You're a bitch.
19: Takes one to know one, bitch.
20: I know I'm a bitch. At least I can admit it.
19: I admit it, too. I know I'm a bitch.
20: So then why did you tell me to stop calling you a bitch if you know you're a bitch?
19: You know what? Go brush your teeth. It's bedtime, sweetie.
20: For the last time, get over it. You're a idiot, and all your friends are idiots.
19: You know, you really need your mouth washed out with soap, young lady.
20: Yes, you really need a
19: when I come and meet you at the house?
20: I'm going to kick you down the stairs.
19: I'm going to look a lot different. You know why?
20: Why?
19: Because this ain't Melanie. This is Danielle Monaro from Elvis Duran and the Morning Show, and you just got phone tapped. Christina.
20: Yeah.
19: You can thank Christy for the phone tap.
20: I'm going to kill you, Christy.
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1: I got two things. I know Daniel and Gandhi were digging through their purses to get some of your bags to get some stuff for show and tell. Mm-hmm. First thing at first, hold on. Look at this big. Oh, God. What is this? Oh, my Lord.
2: Is that a
1: what
2: hat
1: does this
2: box?
1: Look like?
3: It's like
1: it looks
3: cake.
1: Like a hat box. It's a Pentatone.
3: Yeah.
1: Do you know what a Pentatone is?
3: Oh,
1: in Italian?
3: No. What is that?
1: It's the size of a car.
3: It's kind of like a lighter fruitcake.
24: Oh, okay.
1: Yeah.
3: Right?
1: Il Panettone Milanese.
3: Yeah.
1: It's Magnum, so I guess that means big.
3: Oh, yeah.
24: Wow.
1: So you open it up. Yeah, our friends brought this over. They bring one over every time they come over.
25: Oh, that's beautiful.
1: There's half of it still left. What do you do with this massive thing? It's huge. Well,
3: eat it, I guess.
1: Every time they come over, they always bring the most incredible food. But this Panettone thing, I don't know what to do with it.
25: Well, it's big, but it's also light. So you can actually consume a lot more.
3: Thank God.
1: It's got a lot of sugar in it. It tastes incredible.
3: It's a lot of like flour, like on top. What is that called? The sugar. Powdered sugar.
1: Yeah.
25: It looks great.
1: Yeah, and it's got little fruits. It's studded with little fruits.
3: It's not as heavy as a fruitcake, though. It's much lighter.
1: No, I can't really dropkick this like a fruitcake.
3: No.
1: I don't know what to do. They bring it one every single time, and they leave it here. I'm like, you don't want to throw it away.
3: No.
1: It's just like, okay.
24: Can you re-gift it quickly?
1: Probably. I think they'll last forever. I think it's like the fruitcakes. There's only one Panettone on Earth.
24: Okay.
1: All right, and I got these gummies. I saw these on Instagram. I ordered them. They're called Feels. Have you heard of these?
24: No.
1: Okay, they're gummies, and they have some THC in them. I don't know.
24: Okay.
1: Because I can't really take a lot of that stuff because I just fall over. You know, so I don't need that. So maybe Gandhi would know.
24: Maybe.
1: It says it has full spectrum hemp extract, 32 milligrams, and THC 1.5 milligrams. That's not too much, is it?
24: No.
1: So it's like a take the edge off thing?
24: Maybe, yeah. I mean, I think it all depends on how you respond to that stuff. Because if you don't respond well, 1.5 might just still make you feel weird.
1: Yeah. I don't know. I have these, they're relaxing gummies.
24: That's a very small amount. I think you'd be okay.
1: Well, the ad on Instagram is that you take one to take the edge off. You take two to have a good time. And you take three to, like, go for it. I'm okay.
24: Start with one.
3: And let's see what happens.
1: No. Because it'll wreck my entire day.
26: Hey, guys.
1: That would be so great.
26: Yeah.
1: So great for who? No.
26: If you bring them, I'll do them during the show.
24: Oh, hell.
1: Okay.
3: Oh, jeez.
1: Oh, yeah. I love watching Nate get all stoned.
26: Boy. Oh, my God. I don't do that well. I'll tell you that.
1: No, you don't. Nope. Which is fun for us.
26: Yeah.
1: Anyway, I don't know. I have these ready to go just in case. Just in case you people drive me batty. All right, show and tell. Danielle, what do you have?
3: So I went into Ulta the other day, and you know how sometimes they give you a little like piece of paper type thing that has a perfume? They spray the perfume. So I took it because I thought it smelled really nice, and then I put it in my purse. It has been making my purse smell so nice all week.
24: Ooh.
3: But I don't remember what perfume it is because I want to buy it because it smells so good. So I'm going to have to go back to Ulta and then give it to someone to have them smell it and say, smell this. It's so good. What is it?
1: But I can't wait for the person working at Ulta like this lady came in today and said, here, sniff this. You grabbed it up my nose.
3: It says Ulta on the little thing, too. And even Nate said, Nate, how good does this smell?
26: That smells fantastic.
3: I want to buy it.
1: But what is it? It has notes of what?
3: What do you think? Oh, gosh.
26: Let me smell it.
3: It's very fresh. It's got a fresh
1: notes
3: scent.
1: Notes of
3: right?
1: fresh.
3: Like linen.
25: Yeah, but it's got...
1: Lemon, like citrus?
3: It's not citrus, and it's
1: burning,
3: not floral.
1: Burning rubber. What do you got?
3: It's just lemon. No. I don't know.
26: I can't even put lemon.
3: Like a cool. No.
24: Okay.
1: Scary, sniff this. Sniff this.
3: Like
1: what is this?
3: Maybe like fresh laundry type stuff.
24: Okay.
1: Let Scary sniff it.
3: Please don't put your boogies on.
26: It smells a little bit like the priest in grade school.
25: Oh, wow.
26: Does that make sense?
1: Oh my God. Why are you sniffing the priest
3: like,
1: in grade school?
26: It's like the
3: Give it to Gandhi.
26: It's got like a creamy incense scent.
1: Are you calling your priest creamy?
25: It's like my first girlfriend.
1: Oh my God.
25: The perfume she used to wear.
3: It's like. Remember that, what was that one at the Gap? The
25: CK1 cool was something. One of those.
3: No, cool
2: water. Cool water. Blue jean.
24: It's nice, right?
3: It is. It's like a very soft linen-y, but
24: I
3: like
24: love
3: maybe,
24: it.
3: Maybe a touch of a flower.
1: There's an Ulta up the street. Just roll in there today after the show. Now you have all of America wondering what
3: I
1: it
3: know,
1: is.
3: I know.
1: All right. The mystery scent. Yeah, cram it up the nose of your. The first person you see at Ulta. All right, Gandhi, what's in your bag? What's your show and tell?
24: Okay, I bought these because I decided to go back to the original. Remember the AirPods before they were AirPods and they were wired?
3: Yes.
24: Yeah. They were just regular old headphones. I liked them so much better. Not just because there was a wire, but because I drop my phone all the time and that little wire helps me catch it. And I was so excited to have these and now I hate them.
1: Why do you hate them? You loved them for a minute.
24: I did for a minute, but they just get tangled in everything. That stupid wire. I forgot I wasn't really used to it. So now it's just getting caught up in so many things. I still like it because it catches my phone. But now, instead of making my life easier, I carry both versions of the headphones. So
1: okay. Well, that's the exciting. Price to pay for, safety.
24: Yeah, I guess.
1: It's that wire.
24: Yes. So. Right?
1: Hey, you know what? I know it's just common everyday practice, but people walking down the street just talking on the phone but in their earbuds, you know?
24: Yeah.
1: That drives me nuts.
24: It is a little strange. So I was, bitching the other day about people who listen to their phones without AirPods or headphones of any sort, because I think that's insane. And then somebody was like, how is it any different than me having to hear you talk on your phone?
1: Exactly.
24: I'm only hearing one side of it. And I was like, okay, yeah, it's all terrible. All of it.
1: I still want to just put one in my ear and just have a conversation that is not happening. Just me making up my side of the conversation for all of those around me.
24: Do it.
1: But not really connected to anyone.
24: Yeah, make it weird. Make it real weird.
1: Let me take some of these gummies. I may do that.
24: Yeah, do it.
1: Scary is a show and tell. What's that, Scary?
25: Well, somebody left a vibrator on my chair, so I have the Eternal Wand, Wellness Wand by Blush. And I guess I'm not going to, I could show it, I could tell it, but I'm not going to use it. I don't know if it's for me.
24: Did someone leave that on your chair, or did you squirrel it away when all the toys showed up?
25: Well, it ended up here.
24: Oh, okay.
25: But I guess this company Blush sent
1: lots of stuff up.
25: Yeah, they sent some stuff up.
3: Are you going to use that?
25: No. I guess I can give it to one of you guys if you want.
1: I don't know. Oh, please.
25: How would I use the Eternal Wand?
1: I brought a lot of stuff home, and Alex, get rid of that now. Oh, okay.
24: I think my favorite thing about that drop of goods was all the guys immediately swarmed and started going through all the stuff. None of the women even approached it.
3: Nope, the guys, you would have thought those were the last things on earth. Because the guys went into that box like, yeah, I don't know.
25: Is this a remote control? This separate round piece with the crisscross, like the Nintendo game thing?
24: What does it say?
25: It's a controller.
3: It's the Nintendo Wii.
1: But hold on now. Do you know anyone, or have you seen anyone use those remote control things where your partner has, something embedded in their underwear, right?
24: Yeah.
1: And you have control of it. Yeah. And you can be across the room and like zap them. They're like, whoa.
24: Yeah.
3: Scotty, you've used that?
1: Scotty, really?
4: Yeah. I have an app on my phone. So you don't even have to be in the same location.
1: Wait, does she have it on her now? Can you push the thing right here?
4: Not this particular moment, but at times.
3: Really?
25: Would she be offended if somebody else pressed the button?
4: Well, they can. It has to be synced to the app.
5: It's Wi-Fi enabled.
4: Yes.
1: Well, yeah. So that's the thing. You go out on a date with the person you love, and they have, maybe you both have something embedded down in your drawers, right? Mm-hmm. And then you can each to sit there like out of nowhere, like, hey, honey, boom. Ooh!
4: Yeah.
1: I think I want to try that. I want
25: is
1: to do that.
25: Is it cheating, though, if someone else hits the button?
3: Gross.
1: I would feel dirty if someone else hit my button.
5: Too.
3: Yeah,
1: I would know. I would want to know.
5: It's all take turns.
1: Scary. What? Scary. Does that thing have batteries in it? Put that down in your underwear and
3: let's see what happens.
1: Let's pass that remote around the room.
3: What a morning we're going to have. You're taking gummies. Scotty's pushing buttons in Megan's pants. And this one's got a vibrator that he's going to put down his own drawers.
25: I don't know where this even go for me.
1: Shove that where the sun don't shine. Let's push that button.
5: Bend over.
3: I love this.
1: Scary. No, seriously. I bet it's got some battery power in it.
25: Sure. It's ready. No, it's rechargeable.
3: Take it out.
1: Usually, if it's rechargeable, it has a little power in it. It's like when you buy your iPhone. Same thing.
25: Oh, this is beautifully packaged. Okay.
1: Then get that out of the package. We got work to do.
3: It looks like a shower head.
24: This is Scary's new client.
1: It does.
25: Oh, boy.
1: Okay. Yeah.
24: That thing is massive.
1: Let's sample it and see if it works.
3: Oh, my gosh. Do you know what it looks like?
1: What?
3: So when you're pregnant or when you need an ultrasound in your nether region, that's about the size that they put up there. They put a big condom thing on top of it and they go right. in with it and it's a camera. And that's basically, this, I'm not even kidding you, Sheldon almost fainted when he saw they were putting that in me. But it's like, that's kind of what it looks like. I think it's more straight than, you know,
1: that's burn. I mean, yeah, that's turn. Yeah. Okay, scary. Why is the look on your face?
25: How do you turn it on?
1: Yeah, I got push the button.
24: Push all the buttons.
3: Wait, it might have to be charged first.
1: I bet it's got some charge in it. They usually have a little charge in these.
25: Yeah, that thing is lit up.
1: Saying for a friend.
3: See if it's push that button.
25: Do I have to hold down? Oh, no.
4: You might have to pull the tab on the
1: God. This guy acts like he's never touched a vibrator.
3: I gotta say, I love the color.
24: There are different speeds and powers.
3: Don't
1: smell
3: it.
1: Scary.
25: It's right out the box.
3: What is wrong with him?
1: That's the problem.
25: Right? Even Nate's having trouble with it.
6: I don't know where to...
24: I don't feel safe.
1: it's scary. You should feel safe.
7: Elvis Duran.
3: Oh, yeah.
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3: Our friend Dennis sent us this really great article yesterday. 5 unintentionally rude things people do.
8: Oh, I bet Scary does all of them and some.
9: But is it rude if it's unintentional?
8: Yeah, it can still be rude.
3: You should think things through before you do them. May I give you the list?
8: Yes, please.

0: slurping and being a loud eater.
1: Oh my God.
0: Now hold on. There is a cultural exception to this. If you're eating ramen, or are you eating, you know, like noodles out of a soup from Asia, slurp away. You're supposed to slurp.
2: You're supposed to slurp.
1: Isn't there some place where you eat like that? It's like a term of endearment or term of like, I really like what I'm eating. Is that what?
0: It could be. I mean, I know that, you know, if you go down to any of the incredible ramen houses in New York City, you know, you walk in, all you hear is...
1: Yeah.
0: It sounds like a big vacuum cleaner. It's fabulous. That's good. So, but other than that, Scary, remember Scary? We used to give him hell because he would chew with his mouth open. Mm-hmm. Remember, like,
3: yes.
0: Oh.
2: I have a friend who does that, and she talks while she's doing it, so it's a lot of like, oh yeah, I totally, that was great. And I'm like, can you please, I love you, can you stop that?
0: Exactly. Also, intentionally rude things people do. Mm. Commenting on someone's appearance or pointing out any abnormality.
2: Oh yeah. My dad will do that. If you see somebody with like purple hair, so you got purple hair. Oh, your tattoos. Let's talk about the tattoos. A lot of people don't want to talk about them. Yeah.
1: Right.
2: Which, I mean, he's like, well, why would you put them where I can see them if I'm not allowed to ask?
0: It's, you know what? They're now saying it's rude to even positively comment on someone's looks.
2: Oh, that's.
1: Come on.
2: I don't think anyone really has a problem with that.
0: Oh, no, I would. I wouldn't. But sometimes some people do have an issue with it. So if you don't know who you're dealing with and you give them a compliment on the way they look, they could get a little upset.
1: So there was a girl in the store the other day and she had the best butt I have ever seen. And I almost went over to her and said, hey, I don't mean anything by this, but I got to tell you, you got a nice butt. And then I thought twice about it, and I was like, you know, this day and age, probably not the best thing to say. So I walked out, and I didn't say anything, but she really did have a nice butt.
0: Well, there you go.
2: I had a conversation with one of my girlfriends the other day who's really been struggling with some eating issues, and she said she hates it when people tell her that she looks great and she's lost so much weight. She's like, even though I have, it's not a good thing that I've lost this weight. So when people say it to me, I feel immediately, you know, caught off guard. And I said, honestly, I didn't really think about that. I definitely am the person who has said that to other people. Like, oh, you lost weight. You look great.
1: Yeah, me too.
2: You also looked great before. So maybe I just shouldn't say anything at all. I don't know.
0: Yeah. It's the same as some, oh, you clean up nice. Okay, well, thanks. Meaning I'm a slob otherwise. Froggy, what was your thought?
3: Speaking of not commenting on someone's appearance, yesterday I'm with my dad. You know how my dad is. Somebody had like half of their hair was colored purple. And my dad says, oh, so they ran out. They didn't get to finish.
0: Oh, no.
1: Did he say it to them?
3: Yes. He thinks he's like being funny and being nice and starting a conversation like that. Please don't do stuff like that.
1: I love him. Awful.
0: Other ways you can be rude. A question that implies there's something wrong.
2: Nate does that all the time.
0: Like if someone's having a bad day and someone comments, oh, she must be crazy or she has some kind of baggage she's dealing with. Don't say that.
1: Yeah.
0: I mean, yeah.
2: Or when people ask you if you're tired, why? You look tired. What does that mean?
0: Oh, you know what? I learned the hard way. Never, ever say that to anyone. I wasn't thinking. A good friend of mine looked tired. And I was like, God, you look tired. Really, Elvis? You're going to say that? Sit down. I'm like, oh, sorry. Being habitually late with no valid excuse.
1: Oh, yeah.
2: Indian people, I hope you're listening.
0: What do you mean?
2: Oh my gosh, so many, and it's not just Indian people, but so many people will blame their culture on why they're late. Oh, you know, so we call it IST, Indian Standard Time. You know I'm on IST. Stop being on IST. Can you, like, I need to know when you're actually going to show up somewhere. That's terrible.
0: I've never noticed you late. You never seem to be late.
2: I will not do it. I try my hardest to be on time every now and then. You know, you have slips, but my sister is the worst. And she says it's not that she is rude. She's optimistic about how long it takes to get places.
1: That's a good excuse.
2: I'll kill you, Priya.
1: I didn't know there'd be traffic.
2: Yeah.
1: I was hoping.
0: All right. So, you know, let's see. Other unintentional, intentionally rude things people do. Asking a woman how far into her pregnancy she is.
1: Oh my gosh, I've done that. And the woman had just had the baby.
2: Oh, no.
1: And I go, oh my gosh, how much time you have? She goes, oh, I just had the baby.
4: I'm 12 months?
1: I'll never do that again, ever.
0: Well, like, you don't want to look at someone and go, God, you're so pregnant. No. I mean, really?
2: Oh, when they tell people, you're ready to pop, like, thank you.
1: I usually do the opposite. I usually would say, oh my gosh, you're so tiny, you're carrying so small. And they go, no, I'm not.
3: I'll never forget the night before Lisa gave birth to Caden, so 19 years ago, 2 days ago, we went to a restaurant, and the guy turned around to see us, and he goes, wow. He just jumped back. She looked like, and she goes, he's due tomorrow. I was like, oh my God. It was hilarious.
0: Jeez. I don't know, but it's, the thing is, and someone's texting in about this too, sometimes I feel like we're living in a world where people are way too sensitive.
2: Yes, absolutely.
1: Oh, yeah, 100%.
0: Without, I mean, you could just catch someone off. Maybe they're just having a easily triggered day or whatever. And you say something like, what do you mean by that? Explain that to me.
2: Yes.
0: And you realize, okay, I pushed a button here that I should not have pushed.
2: Right. Sorry.
0: Yes, Gary. Another rude thing.
4: I'd like to add one. And that would be when you're eating with a friend and then at the very end of the meal, they're like, hey, you want to try some of this? Because they're finished with it already. Well, if you really cared if I wanted to try some, you would have asked me in the beginning. But not after you're completely finished. I can't eat another bite. Yeah, you could have the scraps. Would you like some of this? Would you like to try some of this? They do that at the end.
0: Gotcha. I
4: like that.
0: I got Lindsay, line 24. She is one. Hi, Lindsay. How are you?
5: Good. How are you guys?
0: Doing well. Thanks for asking. Now, go ahead. What's rude? Tell me.
5: I hate when someone says, especially if you're shopping or something, someone's going to be like, oh, you should smile more.
0: Oh, yeah.
1: Oh, yeah.
2: Nothing causes an immediate frown like that.
5: It does. Sometimes it becomes off cringy, too. Like, it comes off creepy as well. Like, you know, if a guy comes up to a girl, and they're like, you should smile more. What?
0: Yeah, you should mind your own business more.
5: Exactly.
0: Get out of my face. No, so do you have a... bitchy resting face or whatever it's called? Resting bitchy face?
5: I don't think I do. I've never been told I have.
0: Yeah, well, good. You hang out with nice people. Well, yeah, if someone looks at me and says, God, what's wrong with you? You look like you're in a bad mood. Well, I wasn't until you said something stupid like that.
1: Right?
0: Goodbye. Get out of here. Well, thank you, Lindsay. Go have a great day. I do appreciate you listening every day. Thank you very much.
5: Thank you.
2: Oh, can I add two to this?
0: Oh, feel free.
2: One, my dad, bless his heart again, he tries to guess where people are from. It's the worst thing in the world.
0: What do you mean? Give me an example.
2: Oh, are you from Honduras, right? They're like, no, I'm Japanese. Well, you look Honduran. I'm like, okay, can you stop with that, Dad? You didn't even talk to this person for 1 second. You just guessed it, right?
0: Look, I know, Gandhi, that you love your mom and dad very much, but you do love to point things out about your father that drives you insane.
2: If you were around him for 5 minutes, you'd be like, yep, I get this.
3: I want Gandhi's dad and my dad to hang out.
1: Yeah. Oh my God.
2: It would open up like a portal to a different universe.
1: I want to see how many people they can offend in an hour.
2: Oh my God. It would be a mow down of things. And then the other thing is, I get this all the time. People ask me where I'm from, and they don't mean, where were you born? Where did you grow up? They mean like, why do you look like that? Which is, I don't find it to be a rude question, but you can't guise it as where are you from? Because I will tell you, I live in Jersey City. Right.
0: Right. Right.
2: No, that's not what I mean. Well, what do you mean? Like, where are you from? Well,
0: so if someone asks you about your heritage, what's your family's heritage?
1: Yeah.
2: Yes.
0: Is that interesting?
2: Totally fine with that. Yeah. Or, you know, like, where's your family from? Where stuff
0: right,
2: like that is
0: it.
2: Totally fine. But a lot of times people will just ask the question and then get really irritated that I'm not giving them the answer they want.
0: Hey, you, why are you brown?
2: Yeah, exactly. Why do you look the way you do?
0: Why are you looking like that, all brown and stuff? Okay, thanks for asking. One more thought from Brooke and we'll move on with our lives. Hello, Brooke. How's it going?
6: Hi, guys. I'm good. How are you guys?
0: We're doing well, and thank you for asking. What is your spin on this entire thing?
6: So something I have learned in my life, when I meet people, and instead of commenting on how they look, saying, you know, you look good, I like to say, you look really happy. And for the most part, that gets a really positive reaction from them instead of commenting on how they look.
1: Oh, that's right. Good.
0: That's
1: nice.
0: I get it.
1: That's
0: that nice. Makes sense. You look happy.
6: Yeah.
2: You know, well, someone somewhere is going to be like, I look fat.
0: What do you mean I look happy? Like, yeah. Happy as in eat too much?
6: Yeah, like you're smiling. Like you look really happy. And most of the time they're like, oh, thank you. And if they're not happy, then they'll proceed to tell you all about that.
0: Yeah, oops. All right, well, look, thank you. We're going to steal your idea. Everyone, you look
6: Go
0: happy.
6: For it.
0: All right. Have a great day, Brooke. Thanks for listening to us.
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0: What's this woman doing?
7: And the morning show.
0: All right, coming back from the weekend, totally brain dead today.
3: Yeah.
0: You have no idea where this day is going.
1: Nope.
0: Let the horoscopes be your guide. Who wants to do them today?
3: How about you and the little lady?
0: The little lady?
1: The little lady?
3: Yeah.
1: I'm going to smack you. Come over here.
0: Thank you. The little lady, not going to do the horoscopes. Go ahead. You start.
1: All right. It's Richard Gere, Chris Tucker, and Van Morrison's birthday. Happy birthday, guys. Virgo, take stock of everything you have accomplished this month before you charge into the next one. Your day is an 8.
0: If you're a Libra, a conversation you've been putting off goes a lot smoother than you built it up to be. Your day's a 9.
1: Scorpio. That's good. What did you say?
0: I said that's good.
1: Okay. Scorpio, someone's motives are not as straightforward as they appear. Keep your guard up a little. Your day's a 7.
0: All right. If you're a Sagittarius, overcommitting again is catching up with you. Cancel something before it buries you. That's good advice. Your day's a 5.
1: Ooh. Capricorn, a steady week starts with a solid plan. Get clear on your priorities before anything else. Your day's an 8.
0: Good morning, Aquarius. An idea you mentioned offhand gets picked up by exactly the right person at exactly the right time. That's weird. Your day's a 9.
1: Pisces, protect your energy from somebody who constantly takes more than they give. Your day's a 6.
0: Hello, Aries. Resist the urge to rush something that needs a little more time to develop properly. Your day's a 7.
1: Hello, Taurus. Something you quietly put effort into all month finally gets the acknowledgement it deserves. Your day's a 9.
0: All right, Gemini. Not every thought that crosses your mind needs to leave your mouth today. Practice your editing. Your day's a 6.
1: Cancer, end the month on an absolute high and carry that momentum straight into September. Your day is a 10.
0: All right, finally, my fellow Leos, reflect on your season with pride before you hand the baton over. You showed up for every bit of it. What does that mean?
1: I don't know.
0: Okay, someone probably knows what that means. Anyway, Leo, your day's an 8. And there you go, your Monday morning horoscopes. Well, back in my day, a box of Crayola crayons had like 8 colors.
1: Oh, well, okay. Wow, now what are and they then, up to?
0: Well, I know they have that big, is it the big 64 pack? Is that the one with the sharpener?
2: That was like my favorite thing when I was little.
0: Right. We had the sharpener in the back.
1: Yeah. Yep.
0: So they have come up after polling 183 countries. God, I didn't know crayon was all over the world like that. The top 3 colors. Are you ready for the top 3 Crayola color countdown?
1: Yes.
3: Yes.
0: It's cerulean blue.
1: Ooh, yeah.
0: Of course, made famous in Devil Wears Prada. Yeah. Robin's egg blue.
1: Okay.
0: And Wisteria Purple.
2: Wisteria.
1: Those are the favorites?
0: According to their poll all around the world.
1: Okay.
0: The Crayola poll
2: that's pretty.
0: Of colors.
1: Do you know they're up to over 200 crayons? Because they have the ultimate crayon Crayola bucket, and it has 200 crayons in it.
0: A bucket? And they're all different colors?
1: I think so. They must be, I would think.
2: That bucket used to stress me out, though.
0: Hey, Danielle, haven't you been out to the crayon plant? Is it in Pennsylvania somewhere?
1: Yeah, the Crayola factory. It's awesome.
0: It's right over the bridge the Delaware River. Boom, and turn right in. It's right over there. What's it like visiting?
1: So it's really cool. They have a lot of interactive experiences for kids that you get to do. You get to create your own crayon. You get to pick a color. You get to pick the name. You name it. You wrap it, which is awesome. Mm-hmm. Just a lot of cool things. It's all different floors. There's a lot of history. You learn the history of the crayon. You learn the history of Crayola. You get to sit and actually watch them making the crayons, melting the wax.
0: Wow.
1: It's pretty cool, yeah.
0: Well, I remember when I was a kid, I'm taking you back, way back, let's hop in the time machine. My best friend, Teresa, who was black, we always thought it was just interesting how the color called flesh was the flesh color, the shade of a white person.
1: Right.
2: Same.
0: And so we used our own ingenuity and created her skin color and called it flesh. We called it Flesh 2. we worked like an hour or two.
1: Wow.
0: Working together to come up with her skin color. And of course, those days are done. Thank you. But that was interesting. And Teresa was so excited. We shared it with the whole class. I remember, God, what grade was this? And our teacher had everyone whip out their crayons and create the colors for all the different types of skin colors in the room.
1: Oh my gosh, that's so cool.
0: And I don't know. I don't know if she got in touch with a crayon company or something and said, look what we did. But I don't know. I thought it was a great day. My mom was so excited when I got home. Aww. She said, what'd you do today? We created skin color. Oh, wow. Are you sure that wasn't science class? No, it was art class, art hour. Anyway, any memories about crayons? Anyone?
1: I like the smell of them. The smell.
0: Oh my God, no. I do too. What about you, Nate?
3: Can I blow your mind about colors for a
0: second? Please blow me.
3: Okay. get ready. So do you know the very first named color? You have like Wisteria Purple and Brick Red and all this stuff.
0: No, what?
3: The very first. It was called Alice Blue from like 125 years ago.
0: From what? What was it?
3: Teddy Roosevelt's daughter wore this dress that was blue.
4: and they
0: Alice named, Roosevelt?
4: Exactly. Alice Roosevelt. So they named the color Alice Blue. Huh. And it is one of the very first named colors.
0: Now, is Alice Roosevelt the one who had quite the reputation around Washington, D.C. for being like a wild child?
4: Exactly. Out drinking late at night.
0: I read a book about her years ago. If you ever want something random to read, read this book, whatever it is, about Alice Roosevelt. She was nuts.
4: Yeah,
0: she'd go out smoking cigars with guys. And she was pretty awesome. Also, what we would do is we would take a cheese grater and we would grate different colors of crayons. You would put a piece of wax paper down. You would make designs with all of the crayon shavings and then put another piece of wax paper over that and iron it, and they would all melt out into these beautiful little splotches.
1: I remember doing that.
0: Remember that?
1: I love that, of course. Yeah. And you know what? You could do it with leaves. So sometimes you would put like a leaf, like when the leaves are turning colors, put it in between the two plastic pieces. Not plastic. What are they called? The
2: wax paper.
1: Thank you, Gandhi. Yeah. And then you put some crayon in there, and then you put that over there. Oh, it's so pretty.
2: I used to put them in the microwave and then do fun things, because when you melt it, it's almost like a little bit of like a wax candle, and then you can make designs and do cool stuff with it.
1: Oh,
2: but I would only do it when they got real modern. Short.
0: Oh, aren't you modern using technology of the microwave? Oh, we didn't have that back then.
2: Yes, we did.
0: We were the first on our block to get a microwave oven, is what they called them, right? And my mom went to this class at the store where she bought it downtown.
1: Yeah.
0: And they taught her you can actually dry out the newspaper if it's been on the front lawn all morning. And then you can also dry your pantyhose. My mom was drying her pantyhose and the thing caught on fire.
1: Oh, my
0: it was
1: goodness.
0: Great. What a scandal. Yes, Gary.
5: We used to break up the crayons and put them in my sister's Holly Hobby Easy Bake Oven. So pretty much the same as you guys, except we used her Easy Bake Oven to melt the crayons, to make one giant, all these like melty colors together.
2: Once they get down to the nub, what do you do with them? You can't really color. That's where it used to drive me nuts. So you have to do something else.
1: And you can't then sharpen them anymore, because then you sharpen your finger.
2: Yep.
0: Right. Yeah. Ouch.
1: That is
0: Brooke.
1: My God.
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25: Wake up. I start my day with a table.
26: Elvis Duran in the morning show.
27: Where are we going? Around the room.
28: Yay!
27: Oh,
0: let's go. I'm going to start with you, Gandhi. What's on your mind today?
2: The weirdest thing happened to me the other day, and I'm not sure if I should just get a whole new phone because of it. I was at a bar having a really good time with my friends, got a little hammered, and at the end of the night, I couldn't find my phone. So, as you've experienced with me, Elvis, a lot of people can find my phone when I'm not with it. So I called one. They said, it's with you at the bar somewhere. We looked everywhere. We were walking out. I was ready to just say, my phone is gone, and a bartender comes out and has my phone. It's dripping wet, and he said, we found your phone in the toilet.
0: In the toilet.
2: So I have a lot of questions. One, why was it still dripping wet? He must have just like grabbed it and then just brought it straight over.
0: Well, how did it get there? Did you drop it in there?
2: I must have. Okay. I'm assuming that it was in my pocket, probably like in my shorts pocket or
0: something. How did they know it was your phone?
2: Well, because I was wandering around saying, I can't find my phone.
0: Oh, okay. That was you.
2: Yeah. And then I told them, I was like, there's a spaceman on the back of it. If you see it, it's my phone. Blech. And he kept... in the toilet.
0: You're still using that same phone?
2: It's still the same phone.
3: Oh, God. Did you wipe it down?
2: Of course.
0: Oh, okay. What about the juices that got inside?
2: I don't know. But all my friends were like, this is weird. This is very suspicious. Because a lot of times, you guys have gotten your phone completely submerged in water, right?
3: Yeah.
2: Before?
3: Mm-hmm. Yeah.
2: Okay.
3: Yeah.
2: They shut off, and then they won't turn on for a little bit. Or you can't plug your charger in. It says, sorry, there's water in here. None of that happened. It was totally fine. And that phone had to be in the toilet forever. So my friends think that they found it somewhere else and then dumped water on it. Yeah.
0: They dumped water on it to make it seem like it was in the toilet.
2: I was like, whatever it is.
0: Why would they do that?
2: I don't know. They were nice. We were having a good time.
0: Get a new phone.
2: I probably should, right?
0: Yeah.
2: In the toilet. This is my thought process, too. If it was in my back pocket and it fell out, then that means I peed on it and flushed it.
0: Oh, hot.
2: And, yeah.
0: But also, you know what? You use your phone a lot. It fell out of your pocket the other day. You need like a chain connected to your nipple.
2: Probably.
0: One to your nipple, one to your phone.
2: I'm going to have to become one of those old people with like the strap.
0: Get back to me on that.
3: Oh my gosh.
0: Our special guest, Scotty B, is here. Scotty B, what's on your mind?
21: Yeah, you know, having great friends and a great support system is wonderful. And I must thank Nate because the other day there were donuts here and I was just about to grab one and he said, you don't need it, you fat F. And I'm like, you know what? You're right. You're right. Because I'm trying to, you know, eat better and stay in shape and whatever. And I would have eaten it had he not been there. So, Nate, thank you very much for saving me some calories and some fat.
3: Aww,
23: you're very welcome,
3: nice.
23: You fat F.
21: Yeah.
2: Meanwhile, Nate slammed seven of them.
0: Yeah, you did. I'm
23: not a fat F.
2: Oh, wow.
0: I am. You never call me a fat F.
23: The guy tried that once and you finger gunned me. You remember that?
0: I did. Hey, it's scary. What's up with you?
24: You know, I had thrown my dad that surprise 80th birthday.
0: How'd that go, by the way?
24: It was amazing. We had a great time.
0: You told us he didn't want a surprise party.
24: You were afraid
0: to do it, but you did it.
24: You know what? Once he got there and all the emotions kicked in, after that, it was all love in the room.
3: Aww.
24: But, you know, a lot of party planning went into this. And I got to say, if there's one thing I missed out on in life, that would be learning calligraphy. We hired an air tasker.
2: That's the one thing? Yes.
0: Is that the only thing keeping you from a fulfilled life?
24: Yeah, so we had to do place cards. And my sister was like, well, I don't know how to write. And my sister was going to like print it out.
3: Yeah.
24: So I said, no. We need to, we went on like the air tasker. And we got a calligrapher a calligraphist to do calligraphy. They did such a beautiful job on these place cards. And I'm like, God, I should learn that. And
0: you can. You know, if you just get a calligraphy pen, you can actually write things yourself, and it looks really good.
24: Yeah.
0: You know what I'm talking about, right?
24: My cousin had the stencil with that, and you just trace into the letters.
0: Oh, there's a stencil. I think it's better.
24: Yeah, but anyway, I was looking at the origins of calligraphy, and it dates back to like the 7th century. This is like a really old form of handwriting. Greece and China and Egypt, they used calligraphy back then. How cool would it be to just whip out your calligraphy skills?
0: Why don't you go to continuing education classes and learn calligraphy? But I'm telling you, go to Staples and just get a calligraphy pen.
24: Yeah.
0: And it's a flat edge pen. If you just write with it, after a while, it looks totally cool. I mean, you don't have to know calligraphy. Knowing calligraphy is even better.
24: Right.
0: But just using the pen. Is anyone else not using
2: it? Yeah, I've used them. I think he'd have a problem with it because he's left-handed.
24: I am lefty.
2: And those are very inky and you drag across it. We'll see.
24: She's right.
0: I would love to see that. It looks like scary to these place cards. It's all draggy.
24: Anyway, we always talk about going from digital to analog. This is another
0: this
24: way
0: This is
24: to
0: very
24: do that.
0: Analog of you. Hey, Froggy, what's up with you today?
1: So I don't know how long they started doing this, how long ago, but I've noticed on my Ring doorbell camera, like notifications now, it's got to be AI generated. I just got one now. It says there's a person walking across your patio. A dog is sniffing. And there's another There's another one that says there's a person in a white outfit walking on your front doorstep with a brown package. Appears to be a delivery. So now all of the notifications are going through AI before you get them to your phone, and it's trying to tell you what's happening so you can just read it.
0: It makes it sound so ominous, doesn't it?
1: Yes.
0: A man in a white suit has a brown package. It used to be movement on your porch.
1: Right. Now it says a person is walking on the sidewalk. A dog is sniffing. Okay. Let me see the puppy, please.
0: I like that. It paints a picture.
1: I do too.
0: All right. You go, Ring. Hey, what's up, Danielle?
4: So mine is about your phone as well. Somebody was in here the other day, and she had a really pretty necklace on, and it was a compass. And I was like, oh, my gosh, I love that necklace. It's so pretty. That compass is so pretty. Well, my phone brought up every compass necklace that is for sale. And I was like, what the hell? And I didn't even have my phone in my hand when I was telling this woman. It was on the desk, and now I'm getting all these, these necklaces that I'm getting are
0: always
4: beautiful.
0: Listening.
4: But that is so scary. It, like, until that happens all the time, you don't think about it every day. But then when that happens to you, you're like, oh, this is real. Like, this is scary.
0: I can tell you, it happens so much to me, I don't think about it anymore.
4: Really?
0: You know, I don't think about it anymore. I just know it's there.
2: Ugh, we've all been desensitized.
0: We have so been. Bad. Yeah. And that's so bad. Not good. Yeah. Did you buy the necklace?
4: I did not, because I haven't found the one I wanted yet, but there are nice ones.
0: Oh, and you're talking about it now? More will come.
4: More are going to come up.
0: Hey, Nate, what's up?
5: Do you know the first toy ever advertised on television? Any guesses?
0: Lincoln Logs.
4: Oh. A Slinky.
24: Slinky?
5: Dirt. Slinky Lincoln Logs?
0: Is what?
4: Dirt?
5: No.
24: Is it Mr. Potato Head?
5: Mr. Potato Head.
4: Oh!
5: Back in 1952, before you were even born, Elvis.
0: You know, the original Mr. Potato Heads, you actually had to use a real potato.
5: So, correct. So, the reason...
2: What a waste of food!
0: Leave it to a little baby girl like you. Waste of food, that was art!
2: Care about people eating? Yes.
0: They're potatoes!
5: Until 1964... You just got the accessories. You didn't get the plastic potato.
0: Like a mustache and a pair of glasses.
5: And the reason they included the plastic potato going forward in 1964 is because kids were playing with rotten vegetables.
2: Potatoes go bad and they get poisonous.
5: The potato went bad and they would get sick.
0: God. You know what?
4: Oh, my goodness.
0: People are so weak these days. Spineless. Seriously. Let's hear it from Mr. Potato Head, the original.
5: Yeah!
0: The original. Brought to you by the potato.
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7: The list of things we have to talk about coming up. All right. Have you ever had to sign an NDA? Have you ever worked with someone, or more juicy than that, have you ever dated someone who is a celebrity or a powerful business person who made you sign a non-disclosure agreement promising you wouldn't talk about anything you did with them? Including, you know, account information, money information, butt play, whatever.
8: What?
7: All right. Now, really, a lot of people listening have had to sign a non-disclosure agreement. Maybe you're a nanny for a family. Mm-hmm. You know, there could be a million of different, million and one different ways. We want to hear from you. Of course, I know you can't give names. The funny ways or weird and frightening ways parents punish their kids. What was that snow shovel story you told us, Gandhi?
10: One kid said that they lost the snow shovels while they were outside building a fort, so their parents made them dig their way from the driveway with pots and pans instead.
7: Okay.
8: All right.
7: By the way, I see a topic train segment coming up over these.
10: Ah, I like it. Okay, okay.
7: Would you be afraid, guys, to walk into a cat cafe by yourself to enjoy a cappuccino and play with a cat? Scary wants to know. I don't know. I have other ones. Let's see. Indecisive people. Are you one of those who takes an hour or two just to choose, like, a set of sheets for your bed?
8: Yep, that's me.
7: I don't know. I tell you what, we have a topic train forming. I see one happening. When's the last time you had a snake eat an entire live frog on your back porch? It happened to Froggy yesterday. Any of these topics, text us now. I want to hear from you. Text us at 55100 or call straight Nate. It's like imagine a train. A train of topics.
10: I like this idea.
21: The topic train.

0: We hit a nerve with you. Talk about your indecisiveness, Dale. Go.
1: So I wanted to get a new comforter, and it took me literally over a year to pick one out. I finally picked one out, got it, had it for a month, hated it, and then picked one out on Amazon in 5 minutes after deciding I wanted a new one.
0: See, what is that about indecisiveness?
2: Yep.
1: I have no clue. I was being so picky for no reason, and the one I have now I love, and it was cheaper than the one I originally bought.
2: There you go.
0: Coaster Boy Josh, who works with us, one of our favorite guys, he and I went to IKEA. He wanted to buy a bed. We were there for, I kid you not, 3.5 hours.
2: Oh, my God. Nope.
1: That's hilarious.
0: To buy a bed at IKEA. Straight Nate's dad, he got kicked out of a shoe store because he couldn't make up his mind which shoes he wanted. Hey, Nate, how long was your dad in that shoe store before they kicked him out?
3: The first one, 3 hours. The second one, 2 hours.
0: And they asked him never to come back.
3: Yeah, the first one.
2: Oh, my God.
1: That is hilarious.
0: Yeah, I know.
2: But wait, one store told him just to take the shoes and go. And I'm thinking, wait a minute. Is this the way to get free shoes?
3: Yeah.
2: Do I have to sit there
1: for
2: 4 hours?
1: Yeah, I mean, that's a good idea.
0: Hey, Dale, do you have this problem with other things in your life? Like, okay, what am I going to have for dinner? Or where are we going to go for dinner? Is there a restaurant and you just cannot make up your mind? And when you do, you change your mind to something else?
1: Oh, absolutely. All the time. And then there was another one. I was trying to pick out a new dog leash. It took me probably months. It's a freaking dog leash. It took forever to pick one out.
2: God.
0: Oh, well, the good news is Dale has a dog, and we love our dog owners. All right, Dale, thank you. And thanks for not being indecisive in choosing our morning show. We appreciate it very much.
1: Every day. You guys need to do the topic train more. It's one of my favorite segments.
0: Wow. I know. I invented it. Other people take credit for it, but it was all my idea. All right. Thank you, Dale. Have a great day. Erica, line 3. Let's see. Which topic are you calling about? Oh, did you actually witness a snake eating a live animal right in front of you? Like Froggy witnessed on his back porch yesterday?
4: So I definitely did. I am a second grade teacher at an elementary school, and my kids ran over to me saying, come, there's a snake eating an animal. I'm like, oh, God. When I get there, there's just frog legs sticking out of the snake's mouth.
2: Oh.
4: Yes. The kids are screaming, mortified. I wanted to join in because I'm, like, terrified of snakes, too.
0: Me, too. Me, too.
4: It was horrible.
5: Yeah, the same thing. I was sitting eating lunch. My dogs were losing it at the back door, and I go to the back door, and I look. And there's about a 3 or 4 foot black snake with the frog legs hanging out of his mouth, just like wiggling in the air snake is devouring it. And over time, he did. He got it all down and he went about his little merry way.
0: Oh, merry way. The snakes don't have a merry way.
2: Aww,
5: everybody says the black snake is good. I should keep him around and roll out the red carpet for him because I don't want him to leave because he keeps all the bad snakes away.
0: I know, but Erica, one day Frog's going to come back from work and he's going to see his wife Lisa's legs hanging out of a snake mouth shaking. Well, Erica, so sorry for the awful, awful scene that you and your students witnessed. Thank you for being a teacher. You know we love our teachers, Erica, and thanks for listening to us.
4: No, thank you, guys. Have a great day.
0: Thank you. Line 24, JJ. Hey, JJ.
6: Hi.
0: How's it going, man?
6: Good. Yourself?
0: Doing okay. So the other day, Scary says, you know what? I drove by this cat cafe.
7: Yeah.
0: And I really wanted to just drop on in by myself and have a cattuccino and pet the feline critters in there. But I felt like as a grown man, I would be judged and they would think I was some sort of weirdo psycho. Mm. So, JJ, do you agree? Is it okay to stop by a cat cafe or something like that and as a grown man by yourself and enjoy the day?
6: Well, I was in the Marine Corps over in Japan, so I've worked at cafes by myself before. And recently I went to Tokyo to a hedgehog/bunny cafe.
2: Yes.
0: Wow. Wait, a cafe with hedgehogs and bunnies?
6: Yeah.
0: You were by yourself. Did you go in by yourself?
6: Yeah.
7: Wow, you're a better man than I, JJ. I cannot. I couldn't.
0: What is so off? I don't understand. Why are you, Scary, why are you so embarrassed to go into a cat cafe? Or, you know, you got to keep in mind, JJ, he won't even go sit at a restaurant by himself and eat.
7: Right.
0: He thinks the whole world is judging him.
7: Just now I started to be able to go to the bar by myself and sit at the bar. But listen, it took me for years. The hedgehog, the bunny, and the cat, those are furry little friendly creatures. You walk into one of those and you're a grown man by yourself petting one, drinking a cappuccino. I don't know.
2: What's wrong with that?
7: It seems to me that it's a little bit...
2: No, this is why men don't feel like they can show emotion. You want to touch a little animal? Go ahead.
8: What's wrong with that?
0: People, yeah, like, you touch your little animal every night, Scary, if you know what I'm saying.
8: Yeah, exactly.
0: Hey, JJ.

0: So you went in, you went into the Hedgehog Bunny Cafe, and you walked out feeling how? I mean, did it change your life? Did you enjoy it?
1: Oh, I mean, it was great. Like, the first time ever, like, actually holding a hedgehog and everything, so.
0: Yeah, see?
1: I loved it.
0: Yeah, come on, Scary. Go to the cat cafe. Stop being
2: a
0: wuss.
2: I'm going to find one in the city. As long as no one calls me cringe for doing it.
0: No.
3: Who cares if they do?
4: Yeah.
0: That's my point. Why do you care? Some people go through life, JJ, like Scary. Love him. Thinking the whole world is always watching him and judging him. They aren't. Right. No one cares.
4: And you know
0: except for your friends. We love you.
4: You've been wanting a cat for so long, but you realize maybe your lifestyle isn't the best right now for a cat, so you're finding another way to get your kitty fixed.
0: Exactly. Yeah. Or do like JJ, go to Japan, hang out with hedgehogs and bunnies. Yeah. All right, JJ, thank you so much for listening to us, and thanks for serving our country, and you have a beautiful day today, okay?
1: You too, guys. Thanks.
0: Thank you. Wendy on line 23. Another topic on the topic train, weird ways your parents used to punish you as a kid. Hey, Wendy, welcome to the show.
5: Hi, Gab.
0: Well, listen, what happened? You got into some trouble, and what did you do, and then what did your parents do to punish you?
5: So me and my two brothers were caught smoking my mom's cigarettes, and she made us eat a whole pack of cigarettes.
4: What?
0: She made you eat? You had to eat a pack of cigarettes?
4: Oh.
5: Yeah. Yep.
4: Did you throw up? You had to have thrown up. Did you throw up?
5: Yes, I did.
0: Good.
3: Yeah. Yep.
0: Yeah.
3: Do you smoke cigarettes now?
5: Yeah. No, I do not.
6: Yeah, exactly. It worked.
0: The good news is Wendy doesn't smoke cigarettes. The bad news is she eats a pack a day.
3: Yeah. So guess we didn't think about that.
0: All right, Wendy, you learned your lesson. Thank you so much for listening. Thanks for the story, okay?
5: Thanks. I love you guys so much.
0: Love you too. So on line 22, it's Hannah, another punishment story. What did your mom make you do when you were a kid?
7: Hi, good morning. So,
0: well, good morning.
7: Most people, like, you know, you hear about when they're kids, they have to, like, bite a bar of soap if they say a bad word.
0: Right.
7: Well, that wasn't good enough for my mom. She decided to take Frank's Red Hot and Dawn dish soap and mix it.
4: Oh!
7: And she would, she would call it fresh sauce, right?
0: My, what? She called it what sauce?
7: So, fresh sauce, like you're being fresh.
0: Oh, okay.
4: Oh.
7: So my brother, my little brother was a terror when he was a kid. So I remember, like, the first time he cursed, my mom took out the fresh sauce, and he is, like, eyes full of tears, and he's like, "It's okay, Mom, I like it," and started crying and trying to convince everybody that he liked the fresh sauce.
0: Oh, God. That is
3: A for
0: crazy.
3: Effort.
0: I've heard of soap in the mouth, but never a concoction that Mom actually brews up in the kitchen while the kids are sleeping.
3: It's disgusting.
4: Oh, my God.
0: So, Hannah, are you a mother now?
7: I'm not. I have a beautiful niece, though, who just turned two.
0: Would you ever do that to your niece? Would you ever give your niece a fresh sauce? No. The answer is no.
7: Okay. All
0: right, Hannah. I know. Good God. That's crazy. But your mom, I'm sure she taught you guys some lessons. Thank you, Hannah.
4: Oh,
0: thank you so much. Becky on line 20. We're talking about NDAs, non-disclosure agreements.
4: Yeah.
0: Becky, good morning. Since you did sign an NDA, I know that you're limited as to what you can tell us, but you did sign an NDA for someone who is very, very, very, very wealthy, correct?
8: Yes, he was at one point the richest man in America.
4: What?
0: Right. And so what in particular did you do for him that he wanted you to just, like, keep to yourself?
8: I worked on his private yacht.
0: Right.
3: Yes.
8: For 3.5 years, and we weren't allowed to tell anybody who owned it if they approached us.
0: Right. Yeah, they like their privacy for security reasons and for all sorts of reasons. But you didn't see anything crazy on that yacht that was worth hiding. It was just you were there to make sure he was protected, right?
8: Yes, yeah, it was. And most of the crazy things happened when he wasn't on board anyway.
0: Yeah, I know.
3: Oh.
0: The crazy stuff happened with Becky and everyone else who was down below. We've seen
8: not
0: the show.
8: Like it's not like the show. I won't watch the show because it's really not like that.
4: Oh, my God. Oh, really?
0: All right, Becky.
8: No, not in real life.
0: So it sounds like it's always nice to speak with you, and it sounds like that he had a very, very loyal friend and employee as you when you worked for him.
8: Oh, yes. I'm still on Facebook with his son. who does amazing work around the world.
0: Excellent.
9: Becky, we'll come find you and stock your friends list.
0: All right, will you tell them?
8: This is the third time I've spoken to you this year. I'm just going to be calling my folks in England and telling them this. This is a hat trick now.
2: Yeah, that's right.
0: We love that you're with us. All right, you tell the Murdochs we said hi and we do appreciate the call. I'm kidding. Hold on one second, Hannah. Yeah. Finally, we go talk to Allie on line six. I think this was the weirdest text we got today or call we got today about ways you were punished when you were a kid. Hey, Allie, what did your mom make you guys do, you and your sister?
10: Oh, my gosh. Hi. So my sister and I, she's about 4 years older than me. We were arguing really bad. My mom was working two jobs. She was just sick of it. So we were just fighting, and so she made us stop, and she told us to hit each other until she was satisfied.
9: Oh, my God. Like a little fight club.
4: Oh, my gosh.
0: I mean, did you guys go through with it? Did you and your sister slap each other until your mom said stop?
10: Oh, we had to. She wouldn't let us. We said, no, Mom, we're not doing it. And she said, nope, Allie, you have to hit your sister. You have to hit her.
0: Oh, no.
10: And I would hit her, and then she would make her hit me back.
4: Oh, my gosh.
0: Yeah, I don't know. I just don't think that was a good idea. No
2: What's
0: offense.
2: The psychology in that?
0: Yeah, I
10: You know, we were just done. She was a single mom of 3 girls. She was working 2 jobs. She was just done.
4: She figured that if she did that, maybe you wouldn't hit each other anymore. Because my grandfather did that to my mom, where my mom used to bite kids in school. And one day, my grandfather brought my mom over to the kid's house that she bit and said, bite her back. And they did.
9: Oh, my God.
4: She never bit anybody again.
0: There you go. Well, you know, we should settle arguments on our show like this. Scary, you and Nate, go slap each other. Go.
4: Slap off.
2: I'm going to pull your long hair, Nate.
0: What's that, Allie?
10: I said it worked. We stopped fighting. We didn't really want to hit each other.
0: There you go. All right. You got it out of your system. Okay, Allie, thank you so much. Go have a great day. Thank you for listening to us.
10: Thank you so much. 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
0: 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Thank you. Wow. Have a great day, Allie. All right. 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
1: Hey, kind of a heady topic, but in the entertainment world, let's say you just live to be on stage with lights on you and the applause, and you love the craft and you love working with other actors, and then all of a sudden you can't do it anymore.
2: Yeah. Your identity in relation to your career, what you're doing.
1: Mm-hmm. Yeah.
2: When your job ends, when your career ends, if you retire, whatever it is, you get laid off. How much of your identity is wrapped into that? Who are you without your career?
1: Mm. Right.
3: Okay.
2: It's a lot to think about. And I think, especially in what we do, and I know it translates to so many other things, but I only know us. With what we do, I've seen so many spirals after someone is not doing this specific job anymore, right, because they tied so much of their identity into what they did every day for a paycheck.
1: Yeah. Mm. What are you without that? And you could ask Bobby Flay. No, true. Why are you laughing?
2: Wait, what are we asking?
1: You still asking? We're asking him. Let's say you are no longer to step into a kitchen ever again.
3: Okay.
1: You're no longer going to make a living at doing that, or restaurants, or cookbooks, or anything, TV shows that has to do with food.
3: Okay.
1: And it has nothing to do with money. This has to do with satisfaction in life.
3: Right.
1: What's left? That's why, you know, I tell you. And this isn't only about people who are retiring. It's about people who are fired or for whatever reason can't do it anymore. A lot of people are being laid off.
3: Yeah.
1: Right.
2: Athletes, if they get hurt.
1: Exactly.
3: Yeah, you're right.
1: So your identity is so intertwined with what you do for a living.
3: Yeah. It's like you need a backup plan.
1: Exactly. So I tell this story a lot, and it's about retirement, but it could be relatable to anyone losing their job for any reason or leaving it. My mom and dad, when they retired, they really just kind of died on the vine a little bit, to be perfectly frank with you.
2: Right.
1: They really just didn't have anything to do in retirement. They always heard that, retirement sounds great.
3: Yeah.
1: Wasn't. They just kind of sat there. And so what happens today? If you lose this job that you worked so hard to get and you put everything into it, it was your passion, continues to be your passion, you think you're going to move on with it, and you're not. What happens to your identity? What happens to you?
3: My mom's a really good example with this because she's the positive end.
1: Right.
3: Like, my dad passed away. You know, she moved to a new location. She got all new friends. You know, and at first it was very tough, and she lost her identity 100%. She had just retired and didn't know what to do. Now she's got more friends than she knows what to do with. She's always involved with something in you know, the community. Next week, she's going to Ireland with Scotland with friends. Like, she's living her life. And
1: good.
3: I'm so proud of her. And it makes me feel great because, you know, you worry about that,
1: right,
3: you know?
1: So let's say a really good friend of yours, though, who is in their 20s.
3: Yeah.
1: Everything they wanted in life, they can't have anymore. What do they do?
3: Yep. That happened with Anthony Ramos.
2: Yeah.
3: He was supposed to be a baseball player. All his eggs in that basket. Got an injury. Couldn't do it. Somebody came to him, his music teacher, and said, "You're very talented." And his whole life took a turn.
1: There you go.
2: Well, we talk about this all the time. It's so important to pretty much like diversify your personal portfolio and do more than just that thing you're getting paid to do. It's important to have hobbies and have friends and make good connections with people outside of that thing that gives you a paycheck, because we are in this society where everything is so career driven and focused, and, you know, everything is about who you are is what you do, but that's not actually who you are. That's a part of who you are. And I think we need to do a way better job of focusing on more parts to us than just that career aspect.
1: Yeah, give yourself a lot more credit than you do, maybe.
2: Yeah.
1: You've got a lot of stuff in there, but you got to mine it. You got to go digging for it sometime.
2: Absolutely.
1: Nate, are you still thinking about doing the Alaskan pipeline?
4: I really am. So I've been watching The Pit.
1: Right.
4: And prior to doing what I'm doing now, I wanted to be a doctor. And I know being a doctor is not like a TV show. I know that 1,000,000%. But it makes it has reignited that passion for me in thinking about what would have happened if I had chosen that career path. And it was a great conversation you guys just had. I was just enraptured by it.
1: Enraptured?
3: Enraptured,
4: yeah.
1: Okay. So, go ahead.
2: Well, what would we all do if we weren't here?
1: I don't know.
2: How much
4: doctor,
2: would that impact?
4: Would have been a doctor.
2: No, not now.
4: No, I'm going to do it now.
2: When we all.
1: Okay, you can.
3: I guess you can, really. You still could.
4: There's a character on the show. She's a 42-year-old divorced woman with a baby.
1: Oh, so are you.
2: Yeah, but you're starting at square one.
3: Negative one.
2: Right?
4: Yeah.
2: Okay.
4: I've seen the show.
2: So it was like 8 to 12 years?
4: Yeah.
2: Okay, you could do it. Totally.
1: Or you could ride around in the ambulance, be an EMS guy like you used to.
4: I used to do that too.
1: You have the foundation already there.
2: You do.
1: I don't know. I don't garden. You know what I'm saying?
2: You start working on it. You're a farm, man.
1: I got soybeans. We're raising soybeans.
2: Okay. That's it.
4: You'd be a great farmer. The guy in Green Acres didn't start until he was in his 40s. What's his name?
1: Oliver Douglas.
3: Wait, the show Green Acres from back in the day?
1: Yeah.
3: Green Acres. Yeah.
1: The guy moved his socialite wife from New York City to the country to get
4: out
1: of the city.
4: Alex, he's a socialite husband. You take him out there. You get a tractor.
1: I'll buy a tractor from Mr. Haney.
4: Yeah.
1: You are a tractor, Mr. Douglas. Sam Drucker at the store.
4: Yes. See?
1: What?
2: That guy was only 40.
5: The thing is, though, you spend your entire life, your career, your education, your time, your resources, and all your energy going in one direction. How the hell do you do an about face?
2: It's important to think about not doing everything in this one direction and think about the other things that are good for you. Like if you lost this job today, it's a very likely possibility with what we do that you walk in tomorrow and your key card doesn't work. We all know that. Then who are you? What do you do?
6: Got to figure that out.
1: You better start figuring that out.
3: Figure it out.
1: Because, you know, I'm out of here. Soon.
3: Time's a ticking.
2: I've got way too many warnings to make it past next year.
1: I know.
6: You got to give me some heads up on that, though.
3: He's been giving you a heads up for years.
1: I've been quitting this job for over a decade.
2: Yes, seriously. Yeah.
6: Don't scare me like that.
1: I don't even think I work here anymore. I think I already resigned, and I don't even think they're paying me anymore.
6: You're like the guy from Office Space.
1: I just show up. I'm in the basement working.
6: With a staple.
1: I don't think I work here anymore. I really don't. You know, it's like in Sixth Sense. He was dead all along. I'm unemployed the entire time.
2: Never been here.
1: Penny is in Madison. How you doing, Penny? What's going on?
7: Hey, I love you guys. I'm so glad I get to talk to you today.
1: Well, thank you. Thank you so much. So how are you merging into this conversation we're having?
7: So I had a job a few years ago that I was there for a very, very long time. And it was very similar to you guys. You have like this a family for you, right? The people you work with. And that was that job for me. It was a big family and I loved everything about it until I lost it. And I didn't know what to do with myself. I was like a mess. I was mourning it every day because I didn't have that family that I was a part of. And I was really angry with myself because I didn't take the time to do more outside of work. And so I took that as a lesson. And so my new role that I'm doing something very similar, I decided to also take that into my community. So I joined a local community organization where I can do that outside of the day job so that I know that even if I lose this job, I don't lose who I am as a person.
1: That is exactly what we're talking about. Absolutely.
3: That's awesome.
2: And I think the concept of work family is so fascinating because it definitely feels like that when you're in it. But I'm sure Nate knows this and probably Froggy too. I have been places where I thought we were all best friends and we're a family. You work together all day, every day. Yeah, when I move, we're still going to continue this relationship. Mm. And we certainly didn't. I tried. You know, I thought, oh, we're all besties. Mm-hmm. And then you learn, well, no, we all got paid to show up and do what we did. And we did a good job of it. But are they going to be there for the big events in my life later? I don't know. And that's why it's important to really focus on your real life.
1: There you go. Penny, thank you so much for calling.
3: A penny for your thoughts.
7: Thank you.
1: Penny with thoughts.
7: Have a great day. Thank you.
1: Thank you. One more call, then we got to roll. I'm going to talk to Brittany, though. I'm glad we could get her in here. How you doing, Brittany?
8: Good morning.
1: Well, good morning. So what are your thoughts?
8: Just in regards to what you were saying about, like, you know, having a hard time with your identity, I played a Division I sport in college, and I had a really hard time once I graduated going from really like your whole life revolving around your sport and your identity as an athlete, and then it's just over one day. And so I just resonated with what you guys were talking about because I had a really hard time with that.
1: How are you doing now?
8: I feel like my whole identity went into my now career and being a mom. So I don't know how that's going to go once I retire.
1: God.
3: But. Yeah.
1: Maybe that's my calling. I'm going to get pregnant.
3: Good.
8: There you go.
3: Let me know how that goes.
2: Can I knock you up, please?
1: Hold on. Am I too old? Is that the problem?
3: Some other issues.
2: With modern medicine.
1: But, you know, but Brittany's, but Brittany, but what you're saying, even though you have found your lane, and being a mom, which is a very, very important lane to be in, you do know that you understand what people could go through if that being a parent isn't a possibility or they just haven't thought it through. Yeah. So whatever you're doing in life, it may just be making sausage 9 to 5, just paycheck and insurance. Well, when that's gone, mm-hmm. or if it goes away, and it could, what are you? What's your identity?
3: Yeah.
1: Very important stuff.
8: Yeah.
1: All right. Well, congratulations, Mommy.
8: Oh, thank you.
1: What sport did you play?
8: Lacrosse.
1: There you go.
3: Oh, nice.
1: Okay.
8: Yeah. Yep.
1: All right. Well, thank you, Brittany. Have a great day.
8: I love you guys.
1: Love you more. Thanks for listening. I love it. We'll continue this at another time. As they say, we'll put a pin in this. I hate that term.
0: Elvis Duran.
1: Oh, here he is.
0: And the Morning Show.
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1: Elvis Duran. The Elvis Duran phone tap.
2: Good morning, Kim.
3: Hey, what's up, Scary?
2: So you want to play a phone tap on your dad?
3: Yep.
2: I hear he's got a very low boiling point, and he gets crazy when it comes to money.
3: Very crazy. Super crazy.
2: So what do you want to do?
3: Pretend that you're calling from my New York Times company, telling them that I listed him as my co-signer, I haven't paid in a few months, and that his credit is going to be affected with collections if he doesn't come up with the money.
2: And then we'll get the two of you guys on the phone, and he's going to go off on you.
3: Yeah, he's going to really say some horrible things to me.
2: Here we go. I'll start.
3: Okay.
4: Hello?
2: I'm looking for Mr. Joseph Amrini, sir, please.
4: Speaking.
2: Hi, this is John Campero from Yorkshire Credit Services. How are you doing today?
4: Yeah.
2: We have some outstanding charges. Your daughter or your wife named Kimberly?
4: Yeah, my daughter, yeah.
2: Your daughter. She had listed you as a co-signer here?
4: What's the balance that she has due?
2: $3,950. We have a charge for a Louis Vuitton bag at $1,100. A Gucci handbag here for $1,300 on December the 8th. And then on January 6th, Jimmy Choo, $700. Looks like some Manolo Blahnik shoes on January the 8th at $850.
4: All right, I'll get in touch with her.
2: Okay.
4: Who are you?
2: My name is John Campero.
4: Yeah. You guys, yeah, okay, fine.
2: Thank you.
4: I'll have her contact.
2: Okay, bye. Okay, he's going to flip out.
4: Don't say John Anderson.
3: Hi. Mommy just left me a message. What's going on? She said to call you right away.
4: Kim, I just got a call from a guy from Yorkshire.
3: Huh?
4: You have one of those?
3: Yeah, why?
4: You owe them $3,950. You bought a Louis Vuitton for $1,000, a Gucci for $1,000, Jimmy Choo shoes for $700, and something
3: else. Jimmy Choo, not Choo.
4: Honey, I could give a sh- less.
3: Why are you getting a call?
4: They're calling me because they try to find you because you're overdue on your payments. And you put me down as a cosigner. Do you know what a cosigner means? It means I'm obligated to your debt. And that's why they call me.
3: I didn't realize that.
4: Oh, really? Why? When you're... car loan was screwed up. They didn't call me?
3: Yeah, but that's a car. This is a
4: honey,
3: credit card.
4: It don't
3: different.
4: Matter if it's a trash can. You put me down as a co-signer. And you did it without my permission, by the way.
3: Yeah, but I didn't think that you would ever be involved.
4: What would make you spend $4,000?
3: I had to have a lot, like, big charges to pay them off in a lump sum so I could get my credit back up.
4: You think that you improve your credit by spending $4,000 you can't pay back?
3: Pay
4: who told you that
3: the sales guy.
4: Kim, your head is f***ed up.
3: And I need to...
4: You're losing your f***ing mind. Is there something wrong with you? You know what, Kim? You're just a little too f***ing blasé about all this f***. How about you take all that f***ing back?
3: Well, I don't think I can do that, because I don't have receipts or anything.
4: Kim, don't you dare give me this bullshit that there's no receipts. You better go talk to your mother, because right now, Kim, I'm ready to burst a f***ing blood vessel. Do you think this is funny? I can't even believe that you did this again. And I want to know how the f*** you got me down as a co-signer. And if you sign my name to that form, I'm going to cut your heart out.
3: It's going to hurt a lot.
4: Kim, you think I'm f***ing around? You have never seen me this angry. That you put me in this f***ing position again and you're using my name as a co-signer on your f***ing credit card, which you ain't supposed to have.
3: Calm down.
4: Calm down? I just don't believe that you just consistently go from one f***ing hole to another.
3: No.
4: And you go to sleep thinking it's going to go away by the time you f***ing wake up. Go say, John. Yes, sir.
2: John Campero again. I spoke with her, and she seemed a little lax about the entire situation.
4: Yeah, she sure did, didn't she?
2: She didn't care. She was laughing in the telephone at me. And
4: I got it, but that doesn't mean that I'm paying them. And that doesn't mean that you guys are going to f*** with my credit.
2: We can do anything we want here.
4: You ain't touching my credit. Do you understand?
2: Well, she signed your name, sir, clearly.
4: You guys are not f***ing with my credit unless you produce my signature on a document.
2: And we get lies like this all the time, sir.
4: You go check my credit.
2: I will check your credit, sir.
4: My credit is impeccable.
2: Deadbeats like you don't
4: excuse
2: pay their...
4: Excuse me?
2: Deadbeats like you don't pay their bill.
4: You you go check my credit.
2: Okay, no need...
4: You call me a deadbeat?
2: Yeah, we caught you in a lie, sir, okay?
4: You did?
2: We're catching you in a lie. This phone call is being recorded for quality assurance, and...
4: You're not one of these radio assholes, are you?
2: Well, maybe I am. This is Scary Jones. This is a phone tap.
4: Kim, you're so dead. Yeah, you
3: did. Think you're such a hot shot. I got you.
4: Kim, you are so dead.
3: I love you.
4: Yeah, you're dead anyway.
3: I love you.
4: I love you too, but you're dead.
1: The Elvis Duran phone tap.
0: This phone tap was pre-recorded with permission granted by all participants.
1: The Elvis Duran phone tap, only on Elvis Duran in the Morning Show.
5: What were we talking about, Nate? Airport rules? Is that right?
6: Yeah. Airport rules. Hang on.
5: Was that on Reddit? Where did I read about airport rules? Have you heard of this concept?
6: Crediting TikTok in the story that I have.
5: Okay. Can you send me that story?
7: So there are rules we are supposed to follow when we're at the airport?
5: Well, of course there are, but this is a lot of people go, okay, you know, we have a 6 a.m. flight mm-hmm. to wherever. Let's get to the airport early. You know, then we have an hour to wait. Let's go to the bar and have a drink at like 7 in the morning.
7: Yeah.
5: Who's having a drink at 7 in the morning anywhere except for an airport? I mean, unless, you know, I don't know.
7: It's 5 o'clock somewhere.
8: Yeah. That's a
5: exactly.
8: Morning
5: so
8: cocktail.
5: They're saying once you walk into an airport, the rules change.
8: I think so.
6: It's also comfy clothes all the time because people in airports are wearing sweats or yoga pants. You know.
7: Also, snacks. Is. You can't diet at an airport because there's so many snacks, and you have to stock up on all the snacks.
6: Oh, combos.
5: Yeah, you must. You gotta have a. You have to have a bag of combos. I'm with you, Frog.
7: Always.
9: Yeah, I can't go to an airport without getting combos, whether it's cheese or the pizza flavor. I gotta have my combos at the airport.
5: Mm. Okay, airport rules. Let's say airport rules are in effect, which means anything goes in your life. Mm. Money means nothing, and time of day means nothing at an airport.
6: That's true.
5: If you want to have a mimosa while eating an entire sheet cake by yourself at 1:30 p.m., do it. You're in an airport.
7: That's right.
5: Comfy clothes at all times, as you said. Bathrobes in public, understandable. Drinking at all hours. Coffee, energy drinks allowed at all hours. So what if you have a donut and a beer for breakfast? It's an airport rule. You're fine.
7: That's right.
6: That's true about the money thing, because you'll spend $8 for a cup of coffee in an airport and not think twice.
7: Nope.
5: Right. So that's the thing. It's like Monopoly money. That's another, like someone used to say that about a friend of mine who just would spend money he didn't have. Oh, he spends money like it's Monopoly money. Mm. It's like, it's not real.
7: I feel like you do that when you go buy your snacks at the airport, because you put everything on the counter and it doesn't matter. It's like, yeah, whatever. Just ring it up. Magazines, books you don't need, everything, you know?
5: Exactly. So the concept is, you know, more people should maybe just kind of relax a little and just live in a world of airport rules, even when you're not at the airport.
8: Can we go back to one of those things that you said?
5: Which one?
8: Bathrobes.
5: Yeah, I don't know.
6: Why not?
8: Yeah, we should embrace the bathrobe, and it's great, but bathrobes at the airport, that's a little crazy.
5: You draw the line at bathrobes.
8: At the airport,
7: I think it would be kind of cool to have a flight, like a pajama flight. And like everyone's in their pajamas
8: Everyone
7: in the
8: is.
7: Bathrobes.
8: You
7: got
8: to cross into the bathrobe now? We've just given up? I don't know.
5: God.
7: It used to be you had to get dressed up to go fly, remember?
5: I was about to say, when I was a kid, I had to wear a suit.
7: Yeah.
5: I had to wear a little boy suit on the airplane, and then they would roll the roast beef down the aisle and carve it at your table.
7: That's crazy.
5: At your chair.
8: God, that'd
5: no
8: be
5: more.
8: So uncomfortable, though.
7: Yeah,
8: just be dressed up for these long flights.
5: And all the old guys wearing their suits and ties, smoking cigarettes.
8: Okay, that's crazy.
5: In the airplane.
8: That's so crazy.
7: That's
5: it's so funny. They had a smoking section in airplanes. Well, what do you mean? At that point, the whole airplane is a smoking section.
7: Exactly. Right. What's the difference?
5: What up, Scary?
10: I have my black, stretchy airport pants that are designated for the airport.
5: Oh, me too.
10: I don't wear them outside the airport. You'll never see me wearing them here or anywhere else at any time. But when I'm going to the airport, that's the ones that I wear that morning to the airport.
5: Me too.
10: And I wear on the plane.
8: We all have our uniforms.
5: The baggy ass joggers. That's what I have.
10: Those are the best.
8: Yep.
5: Mm-hmm. So anything goes at the airport. So why don't we live our lives like that? I think more and more people are living their lives like that now. Sometimes you go to a party and it's supposed to be kind of a dressy affair. Then someone walks in and they look like they didn't really think about what they were going to put on. Then Alex will always whisper in my ear, "Don't you think they have mirrors at home?" Guess not.
10: Do you have Sounds a designated like hoodie as well? I got a designated hoodie that I only wear on planes.
7: Oh, yeah. I have
8: for sure.
7: I have I think we all have our flight outfit.
8: Yeah.
5: Yeah. No. Yeah. I'm wearing it now, actually. Yeah. Every time I wear my baggy-ass joggers, what, are you going to catch a plane? Where are you going? No. What up, Frog?
9: My dad does that. My dad will, and he thinks nobody hears him. He will see somebody who's dressed, maybe not the way that you would normally dress, and he'll say, "Wow, they left the house today and said, this looks good." And I'm like, "Dad, they can hear you."
7: I say the same thing. That's my line. I'll say to Sheldon, "Did they actually leave the house today and go, yeah, this looks good?"
9: You know what, Danielle? I think you and my dad should hang out more.
7: I really think so.
9: You really should. You guys should hang out together.
7: You know what? It used to be a in church, people got really dressed up. Now kids come into church. I'm not even kidding you. I saw a kid who had like "Bootylicious" written on their backside
5: at church.
7: Yes, I'm just what? Like,
8: if you're Bootylicious, you're Bootylicious anywhere.
7: I guess. Right.
8: It doesn't just stop because you're at church.
7: I guess.
5: Is Aaron on line 19? Yeah, there we go. Hi, Aaron. How's it going, Aaron?
11: Hi. Good. How are you?
5: Doing well. Are you in airport mode today?
11: Not in airport mode today. I wish I was, but when I do go to the airport, I spend more money in the airport than I do when I'm on vacation. Everybody gets to eat what they want, drink what they want, and we get on the plane.
7: Yeah,
5: I love it because vacation starts there. As soon as you get through security, I mean, you earned it after getting through that mess, yeah. Right?
11: Absolutely.
5: Go buy some combos.
11: $7 on water. You spend
7: $15
11: on M&Ms.
7: But it's the supersize bag. Come on.
5: Absolutely.
8: Thank God.
5: There's nothing better than a fist of M&Ms and a shot of tequila. Yep. Let's go. Come on.
11: You got it.
5: I'm serious. Oh, well, I can't wait to travel with you, Aaron. You sound like a fun time on the airport line.
11: Thanks, guys. Bye.
7: Where were we all coming home from where we spent like a buttload of money on hot dogs? Because it was the only place open, and we were starving. Where were we?
5: I think it was Miami.
7: Was it Miami?
5: Yeah, it was MIA.
8: Wait, was that the one that took like an hour?
7: Yes. It took an hour to get the food, and we just kept like, 19 hot dogs, 16 fries.
10: And I got to say, I love traveling with Gandhi, because when I traveled to Singapore with Gandhi and her sister, they had a suitcase dedicated to all the snacks.
8: Yeah,
10: I'm like, what's that case? They just open it up, you zip it open, and you need thousands of things in there.
5: But it's a 19-hour flight, and that's the thing.
7: Yeah.
5: I think we go into survival mode when we know we're going to be stuck on a plane for 2-3 hours or 19 hours as far as Singapore goes. So you want to stock up just in case you get bored there at 40,000 feet.
8: Oh, mine's not even for the plane. It's feet on the ground in another country. Yeah. I don't know what's going on with the cuisine yet. I will have my food.
7: Uh-huh.
10: Snacks on snacks.
8: I got stuck in Egypt once for like 19 hours on a bus. Guess who was the most popular person there?
5: That would definitely be you.
7: Yeah. Wait, do you guys do what I do too? Like, even if I'm just going to Florida, I have like the entire drugstore packed with me in case anyone needs anything. Maybe it's a mom thing.
5: Are you one of those? You have like your bag of elixirs?
7: I got CVS. I got CVS going. You need it, you come to my room.
10: Dramamine, Pepto.
7: Yep, Pepto.
5: Good to know. Good to know.
8: EpiPen.
5: Yeah, EpiPen in Danielle's room. In a bag of combos in Gandhi's room.
10: Tums, Alka-Seltzer.
7: Yeah.
5: But back to the original concept, airport rules. Like, there is no sense of time or space or logic once you walk through TSA and you get into. And I was told you know, my IQ goes way down in an airport. I'll walk into a corner and can't get out. I don't know. There's something about airports that make me dumb. It just does. So as long as I got a bag of combos and a shot of Casamigos, I'm ready to go. You know what I'm saying?
12: Waking up in the morning, thinking about so many things.
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1: All right, about to get into Password. We haven't played Password in a while. Are you guys like ready to give your one-word clues?
2: Yeah.
3: Always.
1: Now, you know, you can't use the password in your clue.
2: Thank you for the reminder.
1: I didn't name any names.
3: And you can't use two words.
2: Yes.
3: It's one word.
2: We've.
1: Yeah. Okay. All right. I mean, we'll bend the rules, but not those. Okay. So let's play Password. There's our song. I love when Nate does the password dance.
4: You like that?
1: It's also
4: my Ellen DeGeneres dance.
1: You dance just like Ellen DeGeneres. Remember her? All right, let's go talk to our first contestant, Joey. Hello, Joey. Mine too.
5: Elvis.
1: Joey, how are you, Joey? What's going on? How's it hanging?
5: What's up, gang? Good morning. What's happening?
2: Morning.
1: Well, welcome to the show. Now, you know how password works, right?
5: Yes, I do. As an American, of course.
1: Okay, absolutely.
5: My right.
1: It's a very American game. I love that about you. You recognize absolutely. That immediately. All right. Does everyone here in the room have the password?
2: I think so.
6: Yes.
1: Okay. Gandhi, we're going to start with you. What is your one-word clue for Joey?
2: Brad.
5: Brad?
2: Yep.
1: Brad.
2: Brad.
5: Ooh. Pitt.
2: Winner.
5: I feel so good.
2: Oh, my God. You got on the first try. Good job.
5: Gandhi.
6: Now,
5: that's all you, Gandhi. Amazing.
6: That was a great clue, Gandhi.
1: Yeah, but to be honest, the password was spelled P-I-T.
2: I know. Yeah. Does it matter? I just thought
1: it doesn't matter.
2: Yeah.
1: All you want to do is just say the word. Right. Okay? I think that's a great...
5: I made sure that you said Brad. Just making sure. Okay. As soon as I had the confirmation, I felt like I had it. So
2: and
5: I went with
2: that. Love that. You did, buddy. Right. Good job.
1: We have two contestants here, so let's keep rolling. Let's see how many does Joey need to get to win something.
6: If he gets three here, we'll
1: okay.
6: award him something.
1: Wow. Here we go. Here is your second password. Scary, what is your clue?
3: Is that one word or two? That's two.
6: It's one word.
2: That's a stupid one.
1: Oh, God. No, it's
2: put
1: not.
2: A new one in. Okay, what's your clue?
3: Okay.
2: If that's not stupid, what's your clue?
1: I got a clue that would work.
2: Yeah.
1: Go ahead.
3: Dunk.
2: That'll do it.
1: Dunk. All right. That's not going to
5: be. You said dunk?
3: Dunk.
1: Yeah. Dunk. No. D-U-N-K. Dunk.
5: Dunk.
1: Ooh. Yeah, okay, man. Danielle, what is your one-word clue?
2: Steep.
7: Ooh. Okay.
1: Steep is gold.
5: Dunk.
1: Nice.
5: Steep?
1: Steep.
2: Steep.
1: With an S-T. Steep.
2: Yeah.
5: Steep. Ooh. Steep. Ooh.
2: Ooh.
5: I want to say steep climb.
1: No. Froggy, what's your one-word clue?
6: Ball sack.
3: Oh, God.
6: No, it's not. I just Googled it. It's one word. I just Googled it.
2: You did?
1: Yeah, leave Froggy alone. That's a great clue. So your clues so far are dunk, hold on, dunk, steep, and ball sack.
5: Those are SAT words.
2: Really?
5: It's got to be teabag.
1: Attaboy.
6: That is one word. I Googled it.
2: That's awesome.
1: I don't care if it's two words. I loved it. There you go.
2: So
1: all right.
2: Good.
1: All right.
6: Joey.
2: Wait, what's the next
6: fire.
2: One?
1: Okay, we got one more for
5: fire.
1: You, Joey.
5: Feeling it.
1: Let's see how you do with this one. We go to Nate. Nate, what is your one word clue?
6: Bear.
5: Oh, Nate. Let's do it.
1: Okay.
6: Bear.
1: Bear.
5: Bear.
1: Mm hmm.
6: Bear.
5: Oh, man. Bear. Bear. If I had to guess, guys, I'd say, bear. Bear. Not bear necessities.
1: All right. We got to buzz. We're going to keep moving. Gandhi, what's your one-word clue?
2: Edible.
5: Edible. Gummies.
1: So he did a sweep. What do you have for him?
6: Well, it's the full line of Elvis Duran apparel. Joey sounds like a true fan. We're going to send him even an autographed copy of your book, Elvis.
2: Ooh, oh,
1: no,
2: good job,
1: he didn't
2: Joey.
1: Want that.
2: So nice.
5: That's all I wanted. Thank you so much. I'm sorry if I said that.
1: Thank you, Joey. You've been a lot of fun. Now, hold on. Don't go away. We have another victim. I mean, contestant on line 12. Love you, too. Hold on. I'll just go talk to Casey, line 12. Casey, you've been holding all this time. Now you really know how to play the game. Are you ready to do it?
8: I'm ready, and I've been screaming out the answers listening to Joey this whole time.
1: Okay, good. Yeah, ball sack was a great clue from Froggy. All right.
4: Ball sack.
1: Oh, here we go. We have the new word. I think we move on to scary. Scary.
3: Oh, God.
1: What? Oh, boy. What is the one-word clue for Casey?
3: Harry.
8: Oh, damn. Ball.
3: What?
8: Ball.
2: Solid guess, though. Solid guess.
1: All right, all right. Danielle, it's your turn. What's your one-word clue?
2: Eager.
1: Ooh. Very good.
3: Excellent,
1: eager.
3: Excellent clue.
8: Beaver.
2: Yeah! Good job!
1: She said beaver.
2: She said beaver.
1: Very good. All right, all right, all right. We're just getting started, Casey. You did very well. You got beaver. All right, here we go. Here's your next. Oh, God. Okay.
2: Wait, what's the next?
1: Your next word, froggy.
2: Oh, yeah, yeah, yeah.
1: What is your one word clue for our friend Casey?
2: Don't say it.
9: Reflex.
2: Okay.
3: Oh, good one.
1: Good
3: one.
1: Nice.
3: Good one. Excellent. Excellent clue.
8: Gag.
2: Yeah! Yeah!
1: Wow.
2: Question. On those ones, are we allowed to make noises?
4: I would have.
1: No.
2: Oh. Okay.
1: Oh, no, actually, you should.
2: Okay.
1: Yeah, you should. It makes more
9: but
1: fun.
9: But I mean, it's not really
1: okay,
9: a word.
1: I don't know. Not to brag. Not to brag, but I've never made that sound.
2: Oh, okay. Wow. Wow.
1: All right, okay. Wait, let's get one more, one
9: practice
1: more word.
9: Makes perfect.
1: For, shut up. And now one more word for our friend Casey. She got beaver. She got gag. Oh. Here we go. I do believe it's... Whose turn is it? Where were we? Who did the last
2: Nate,
1: word?
2: Nate, I think.
1: Nate. Oh, Nate. Nate, what's your one-word clue for this password?
4: This is going to be tough. Fetch. Fetch?
1: Fetch.
2: Oh.
8: Doggy?
1: Doggy. Fetch. No, that's not it. Okay. All right. Gandhi, what's your one-word clue?
2: Stick?
1: No,
2: oh,
1: what?
2: That's the word.
1: Gandhi got it.
2: My bad. Can we switch it?
1: Gandhi got the. She got the password.
2: Nailed
1: because,
2: it.
1: Well,
2: I meant to say twig.
1: All right. All right. Okay. Well, okay. That's okay. Do you have another one? Do you have another one?
4: I got one more. This one's gonna be tough.
2: Sorry. My Gandhi. Bad. My bad.
1: Oh, well, Lord, now, so you know what?
2: Are you kidding me?
1: And now you have to do this one, Gandhi,
2: okay.
1: To pay back.
2: Okay.
1: To pay back. Okay. Listen closely, Casey. Here we go.
8: Okay.
2: Sex.
8: Toy.
1: Toy. Okay.
2: Oh,
1: all right.
2: Gosh.
1: Good answer. Not correct, but. All right. No. Scary. What is your one word clue?
3: Sexual.
1: What kind of dance is that?
3: Sexual.
1: You should see
8: feeling?
1: Him contorting. Feeling?
2: Oh,
1: no, that's
2: no,
1: not it. Okay.
2: No.
1: So far you have. Sex and sexual. Danielle, what's your one-word clue?
2: Contact.
1: Oh. Okay, contact.
2: I don't know.
8: Oh, God, I have such bad things in my head, and I work in a school district. This is not good.
2: Yeah. Amazing.
1: It's not that too bad.
9: No.
8: Intercourse?
2: Yeah! Yeah! Good job!
1: There you go. It's such a formal word.
2: Yeah, it is.
1: Pardon me. I don't know what you're doing tonight at 9:30. I was wondering if we could have intercourse.
2: Is that a city somewhere also?
1: You know, she got three. She did really well.
2: Yeah, good job.
1: Beaver, gag, and intercourse. What the hell's going on here?
2: Hell, Nate.
1: What do you have for our friend Casey?
4: The same thing as our friend Joey, the full Elvis Duran apparel line, thanks to Hackensack Meridian Health, and an autographed copy of Elvis's book.
1: There you go.
8: Thank you.
1: Thank you so much.
8: I have a copy. I've read it and I loved it. And an autographed one is great.
4: Now you can read it twice.
2: Nice.
1: Oh, thank you. Because of you, it's a New York Times bestseller. Yeah, what's your question?
8: I was just going to say two quick things. First, shout out to Garrett. He was one of my first friends at Rider University.
2: Garrett.
1: Cool. Okay.
8: Second, my mom passed from breast cancer in August 2021 overnight, and I just want to thank you guys for all the support and awareness you bring to Breast Cancer Awareness Month. you were the first voices I heard leaving her house that night. And you made me laugh. And I wish I could remember the conversation, but my mindset was just not in that place to remember. But I just remember laughing. And
1: wow,
8: it was after the worst night of my life. And I don't think you guys realize the impact you have on your listeners. Sometimes they feel like your family. And when I'm having a bad day, I turn on the 15-minute morning show podcast and things like that. And I laugh. So thank you.
1: Well, thank you. Aww. Casey, there's no truer compliment than what you just said. And thank you so much. Thank you very much. And thanks for sharing that story about you and your mom. And I know.
8: The awareness you bring to all causes, especially I'm in special ed. So Danielle with Down syndrome and everything. I mean, it's just, you guys bring awareness to a lot of wonderful causes. So thank you.
1: Thank you, Casey. Much appreciated. Much appreciated. Hold on one second. What are you sending Casey? You got to send her something special.
6: We'll find something else.
1: We're going to find something special. Wish us luck. Aww. Casey, we're running out of things that are special. We'll find something. But thank you for listening. And again, thank you for your very, very, very touching words. Hold on one second, Casey. And there you go.
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11: 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Do you have a sense of humor?
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18: Ran?
19: He just keeps opening his mouth.
18: And the morning show.
20: I need to go around the room.
21: Yay!
20: Here we go. Let's find out what's on the minds of the people in the room. We'll start in the room where Froggy's located. Froggy, what's on your mind today?
22: You know, the other day we were talking about going on a fart walk after you have your dinner. That's what you do. You just go for a walk, and it's your food digesting and moving and whatnot. Yeah. Don't go on that walk with AirPods in, because somebody else could be behind you, and you're just blasting them out, and they hear you.
23: Yep.
20: Maybe you should take one out every once in a while when you have to let one seep out, and so you can monitor your sound and put it back in when you're done.
22: So in my neighborhood, there's a lot of trees and whatnot. So I'm on one side of the sidewalk, and man, it was a good one. That was a guy, I could barely see him through the trees. The other side of the sidewalk, he starts clapping. He goes, yes, that was a good one.
20: No.
22: No, I didn't even know you were there. I'm so sorry. Yeah, it was a little embarrassing. I hope I never see that guy again.
20: Well, so if that was a good one, so a bad one is a silent one?
22: I guess. I don't know.
20: Okay.
22: I don't know.
20: I don't know how we judged our gastric disturbances.
22: Yes.
20: Thank you for sharing. AirPods.
22: You're welcome.
20: Out. Let it blast. Hey, Danielle, what's up with you today?
2: Okay, are you guys like me? You make a list. I'm such a list person, so I make a list, right? And it's today. And then by the time the day's over, I think I did two things on today, and the 10 other things are tomorrow.
17: Ah.
2: And then the same thing happens every day. I'm like, one day I'm actually going to sit down, and I'm going to check off everything on the today list. One day, I don't know, that day won't be today, but maybe that day will be tomorrow.
20: So your list is not an emergency list.
2: It's,
20: I mean,
2: not.
20: You'll have things go over into more days.
2: Yes.
20: If so you don't get anxious over that a little
2: no,
20: bit?
2: No, if there's an emergency list, it has to be done. But like, here, I'll just give you an example. Like, I have make a dermatology appointment. You know, that's not an emergency. Find out about the food festival question. That's not an emergency right now. This person wants me to check it. You know, they're not emergencies. Like, if it was an emergency, I'd book it. But like, right. Or do it. But, you know.
20: Okay. So there's a list with 5,000 things on it.
2: There is. Okay. Look at what it looks like. This is today's list.
17: Oh, God.
20: Good God. It's today's?
2: That's today's.
20: Holy.
17: I read that most things on a to-do list only take under 15 minutes, and we put them off and put them off and put them off. But if you actually did it, like if you did those things, you'd probably be done with all of them in 20 to 30.
2: You're probably right. I would be.
20: Didn't we see there's a two-minute rule as well going around? That's a big meme. The two-minute rule. If you can get it done in 2 minutes, just start it. Get it done.
17: Mm. Yes.
20: Okay.
2: Yeah.
20: Good advice. Hey, Scary, what's up with you?
19: Listen, I get it. If you go to a bougie mall, you could pay through the nose to have your car valeted. That's great. But now I'm seeing a very unsettling trend. I went to the Willowbrook Mall the other day in New Jersey in Wayne. Now, this is a everyday people's mall. They're starting to charge for spots closest to the entrances, which is absolute BS. I paid $2, what was that, $2.45 or $2.50 for the first hour and $2 each additional hour just for what they call, quote, premium parking. And I think more and more malls are now doing this, and I'm so against it because, first of all, if I'm there for like 8 hours, that means I'm shopping, spending more money in your mall. You're going to charge me more to park? That's crap.
20: Well, no, they're not charging you more to park. They're charging you more to park close.
19: No. Why should I? I should be able to. What happened to the malls that for every that the level serve all malls for everybody? Why should? What if I'm an elderly person and I don't happen to have
17: you get a handicap sticker
19: and I don't have a handicap sticker? Like, I knew you were going to say
17: that.
20: But, go get one.
19: But, no, you're charging. You're penalizing me from parking or for getting there early when the mall opens or parking close.
20: My God, this has you so upset.
19: It's just
20: you've
19: disgusting.
20: Gone on for like 4 minutes now, you seem very, very upset.
17: How much more are you really walking?
19: How do you charge? The premium. This is.
20: Wouldn't it be nice to get your steps in, Scary?
17: Yeah, get your steps in.
19: No, it's just the principle behind it. I don't want to have to pay. And now, then other malls are going to see that they're doing it and getting it away with it and making a profit. And now more malls are going to adopt this rule.
20: Well,
19: I don't
20: I read the other day, and it's apples and oranges, but one of the airlines is now going to charge you to put luggage above your seat.
17: Yeah.
20: On the airplane.
17: Spirit does sometimes.
20: Oh, really? For above? Really?
17: Yeah.
22: So
17: they'll let you bring your personal item, but if you have the quote-unquote carry-on that goes up above, then you have to pay more.
2: Yeah.
20: Well, every industry is trying to make more money right now, and they're finding ways to do it. And so, Scary, I'm sorry you have to pay extra to go shop at Zales or wherever you're shopping at that mall.
22: Old Navy.
20: But okay. Are you done?
19: That's all I got.
20: Okay.
19: Dun-dun-dun-dun-dun.
20: Our special guest, Scotty B, is here. Scotty B.
21: Hey, you know, I just think it's funny because my dad continues to ask me for antiquated things that he still thinks are normal. Like, you know, a couple of weeks ago when he asked me for the Mercurochrome or the styptic powder. And I'm like, Dad, I was a child.
20: They make that stuff?
21: What? Yeah. Yes, they do. I don't know about the Mercurochrome, but they have styptic pencils still for when you're bleeding or whatever. But yesterday I told him I had some mold in the shower. He's like, just get a cup full of ammonia and just clean it with ammonia. I'm like, I haven't seen a bottle of ammonia like since the 80s.
20: Do they have ammonia?
21: I don't know if they sell straight ammonia anymore. He must have an old bottle that he uses. I don't know.
20: You need to find one of those old drugstores. The kind that, for medicinal reasons, they sell Dr. Pepper syrup or whatever.
21: Yes, Coke syrup. Yeah, Coke syrup.
20: Exactly.
21: That's another thing. My mom, when I have a stomach ache, just take some Coke syrup. I don't think they have that anymore.
17: Aww.
20: I think Coke syrup actually had cocaine in it.
21: Probably,
20: to be honest.
21: Yeah. Yeah.
20: No, probably it did.
2: Well, hello.
1: Oh, really?
21: I don't know. Yeah. I'm going to go clean my bathtub with some Parsons ammonia.
20: I know, back in the early 1900s when the barbershop quartet came out, they were all juiced up on cocaine from the Coke syrup.
21: Oh, poor Dick.
20: That's his dad's name.
21: Oh, yeah, wondering why
20: he's saying that we're Dick. Hey, Gandhi, what's up with you today?
1: Do you guys know if hydrogen peroxide has gotten weaker or have we all gotten tougher? Because whenever I have a cut, which is all the time, yeah. I run into things, I cut myself all the time, I'll use hydrogen peroxide, and I feel like it used to sting. I remember it stinging when you'd put it on an open wound and clean something, and now it doesn't anymore.
2: Huh.
1: And I need to know why. I want to think I got tougher, but not too long ago, my brother-in-law got some serious road rash from a bike accident, and he was so nervous to get the hydrogen peroxide, put it on him, and he was like, oh, that doesn't even sting.
2: Huh.
1: So I think that they have diluted the formula for it. And we're all just out here getting infections left and right. I don't know.
20: Okay.
2: I don't know.
20: But what, well, I just did a search for, has hydrogen peroxide changed?
1: Thank you.
20: The chemical makeup of hydrogen peroxide has not changed, but medical advice has. Doctors no longer recommend it. But they're saying here it hasn't changed.
1: You're not supposed to use it anymore.
21: I read that.
1: Yeah, what are you supposed to use instead? Like soap and water?
21: I'm not sure, but it just says that it messes your skin. It kills healthy cells. Delays healing.
20: You should only use it for removing tough stains.
1: Yeah. Whoops.
20: It does not kill parasites. So if you're cleaning your vegetables.
3: And it also makes your scars more visible when they heal.
1: Really?
3: I learned that the hard way.
1: Doing everything wrong. Yeah. Oh my God, I had no idea. Maybe, I didn't know that.
3: Yeah.
20: Maybe you should retire your hydrogen peroxide.
1: But
20: like
1: I think I'm going
20: stuff.
1: To.
20: In Scotty B's dad's cabinet.
1: Yeah. Yes, he can have it.
2: I thought you were only supposed to use hydrogen peroxide the first time just to clean it out. And then after that, no more, because then it kills all of
20: exactly.
2: the...
20: Exactly.
1: That's what I thought,
20: too. Yeah. It would sting like a mother when you used it first. But yeah. It doesn't sting anymore, Gandhi said.
1: Yeah, it doesn't. Well, I thought it was
2: alcohol that stung when you put through it on there.
1: Well, yeah.
2: That sure. really stings. Yeah.
1: Woo!
20: All right. So if it doesn't sting, it's not working. That's our philosophy. Hey, Straight Nate, what's up with you?
3: Okay, think back to when you were 6, 7, 8 years old. What was that thing that scared you that you wish you could go back to yourself and shake yourself by the shoulders and say, get a hold of yourself. Bigfoot's not going to get you in the middle of the night. Because if I think back to as a child, I remember being terrified of Bigfoot, you know, Sasquatch, the Yeti.
20: Mm-hmm.
3: And I spent so many hours just terrified of this thing that doesn't even exist. Like, seriously, people. Come on.
20: Well, I was terrified. I was terrified of the guy in the closet or the guy under the bed. They didn't exist. They weren't there.
3: Yeah.
20: But you're right.
3: Yeah.
20: But to this day, I still check closets. I still check under beds.
3: Yeah.
20: I kid you not.
22: I was afraid of a car wash.
2: Oh, really?
20: Really? Why?
22: Oh, yeah. My dad would go in the car wash. Like, if I was misbehaving in the car, he would threaten to pull into a car wash. I was terrified. You go on that thing, I'm like, that big bar is coming through the ceiling or coming through the windshield.
3: I'm terrified by that as well, that roller.
1: Oh, my God.
22: Yeah, the sounds. I'm like, dude, this thing is not safe.
3: Yeah.
20: They are scary.
2: I like to check the back seat of the car because my mom had somebody homeless sleep in the back of her car once. And they did things. Yeah, we talked about this on the show. They like peed back there or something. I always get nervous that somebody is waiting in the back seat of the car or...
1: For sure. I do the same thing. I'm scared of the same thing now that I was when I was 6, 7, and 8 years old. No, I'm not scared of them. I invite them. The dark. I was terrified of the dark. I'm still terrified of the dark. I cannot do it. I hate it.
3: Why?
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1: Show.
2: Here it is, summertime. The long days of summer. Of course, the older you get, the faster they go. But were any of you ever grounded for an entire summer over something stupid you did?
1: Wow. I was kind of house arrested for 3 weeks.
2: Gandhi, surprise.
3: What do you mean kind of house arrested?
1: Well, I was house arrested.
2: House arrest? Was it like the law? I mean, the police department?
1: Yeah, it was a combination of the police and my parents.
4: Oh, geez.
2: Do we need to hear this? I think we do.
1: Okay. Yeah. So I was in fourth grade. Yeah, and I did something stupid, and I shoplifted, and I got busted at JCPenney, and we tried to take a lot of stuff. So it crossed the line of, like, misdemeanor into what would have been a felony based on the dollar amount. So when I went to the whatever court thing it was when I was a kid, they said, okay, this is what we're going to do. We're not going to punish you too badly, but you cannot leave your house for 2 weeks. My parents asked it to be three, and then I had to do a couple weekends where I went to this like juvie facility, and you had to sit through some classes with like the other bad kids.
4: Wow.
1: So, yeah, my parents are probably not happy I'm talking about this.
2: So have you ever been flipping around channels and you see maybe a reality show about a juvie facility, whatever, and you have to remind yourself, wait, yeah, I can't pass judgment on them. I had to do the same thing.
1: Oh, totally. And they'll remind me of it too. I don't know why you're laughing. That was you. I'm like, oh, man, I'm sorry. And then I couldn't go to any parties. I had to tell people why. My parents would never just let me say I can't go. They would say, tell them why you can't go. I'm
2: Well, so you couldn't leave the house, or could you go to school? Or
1: no, it was summer. Summertime. Yeah, I couldn't leave the house.
4: Oh, man.
1: And my dad made me do homework, which he made me do anyway, but he gave me extra stuff. Man, it was terrible. Don't shoplift from JCPenney.
4: Don't shoplift from anywhere.
1: Don't Don't do it from anywhere. It's a bad decision.
2: Duly noted. Yeah, Frog.
3: That was the worst as a kid. My dad would always make me tell, like, my friends, I'd get in trouble, which is pretty regular.
1: Yeah.
3: And kids would come knock on the door. And I would open the door and be like, yeah, I can't come out right now. And my dad would go, tell him why.
1: Yeah.
3: You tell him why. I'm like, no, I don't want to tell him why. And he's like, if you don't, I'm gonna. And he would come to the door and tell them why. I'm like, why? Why can't I just say I can't come out right now? And why do I have to be humiliated in front of my friends?
2: Because he wanted you to understand. You, Gandhi, to understand why this was happening. There was a reason.
3: It doesn't teach you anything.
2: The reason is, well, I don't know.
1: Yeah, it did.
2: Yeah, it did. Maybe for Gandhi.
1: It was embarrassing. It was horrible. I was a little shoplifter, and I had to tell all my friends I was a little shoplifter. It was so stupid.
3: Tell your kid, tell your friends you're a thief.
1: And yeah.
3: They're like, oh, dude, that's why I thought you were cool. Wow.
2: Line 20 is Lisa. Lisa, what's going on?
5: Hi, Elvis and everybody.
2: Hello.
5: How are you?
4: Morning.
2: We're doing well. Okay, so what happened? You were 14 years old, and what did you do?
5: I took my parents' car out. They had just gotten a new Isuzu Trooper, and I really, really wanted to drive it so badly. So I had taken it out on back to school night when everybody was out of the house, and I kept taking it out for a year. And it wasn't until I turned 14 in the summer and my mom caught me and was pissed.
1: Yeah.
5: Horrible.
2: What did they do?
5: My dad gave me a beating right on the front lawn when he got home. I was grounded for the rest of the summer. And my best friend was grounded sort of too, just because she and I hung out all the time. So grounded for the summer. And it was not the best decision, but we still talk about it to this day. And kind of, still can laugh over it.
2: When I snuck out with the car when I was a kid, my parents had to come get me because the car didn't start.
1: Oh, no.
2: And you know what? I didn't get a beating on the front yard. I didn't get grounded. They said nothing to me.
5: That's probably worse.
2: It was.
4: That's the worst.
2: Oh, yeah. No, it was a total mind F. I mean, it was like, whoa.
4: Yeah.
2: And then we got home to my dad. My dad gave me a hug and he says, I love you. And I went, oh, my God. So I cried for like 3 days. I mean, it was a total reversal in what they should have done, right? But it was very, very effective.
4: I told you when my brother stole the car, he parked it in a different spot because that spot wasn't available. And I'm like, well, obviously they're going to find out now, dumbass. And they did. Like, my dad was like, I didn't park there. How the hell did that happen?
2: Aliens picked it up and moved it, Dad.
4: Right.
2: Free your mind.
3: My wife Lisa stole her mom's car and hit a gutter cover to avoid a car that was driving down the other side of the road the wrong way. And she had to call her mom. She blew both tires on the right side. Call her mom to come get her in the middle of the night. Dumbass.
2: All right, Lisa, thanks for listening. Now, I bet, Lisa, when you see an Isuzu, you go, you have these painful memories.
5: Every time. I bet.
2: Thanks for calling. Line 24 is Madeline, then we'll move it along. Hey, Madeline.
0: Hi, how are you guys?
2: We're doing okay, but see, I'm looking at the list of reasons why you were sort of grounded, but you didn't do anything bad except have bad grades. It wasn't like you stole the car or anything, right?
0: No, if you got anything lower than a C in school, my parents would ground you for the whole summer.
4: Wow.
0: And if they were divorced, so if one parent said you were grounded, the other one went along with it. We might have got a week off, and that was it.
1: Wow.
4: Damn.
2: Look at that. Well, Madeline, wow. God, I'd still be grounded.
4: Yep.
2: I don't think I ever went above a C, and if I did, it was a mistake from someone's part. All right, Madeline, thank you. Now, did you? Well, hold on. Did it work? Did you strive to have better grades? Because
0: I was doing bad my first couple years in high school. My last year, I got A's and B's.
1: Yeah, that's good.
2: There you go. All right. Yeah. Maybe they should have grounded me. All right, Madeline, thank you.
0: Have a good one, guys.
2: You too. I love how this text says, I'm so glad Elvis gave all these juvenile delinquents a career.
1: Hey, I am too. Thank you.
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1: So whatever you saw this weekend probably doesn't top what Sean saw on line 20. Oh. Hey, Sean. Hey,
2: Hello.
1: Hey, so Sean, you're driving down the road, minding your own business. Which highway in Philly were you on? The Schuylkill?
2: It was on 76, actually. Yes. Yeah.
1: Okay. So what did you see on the highway in Philly?
2: We go to return the U-Haul trailer, and we see this goose on the side of the road that's kind of just flapping. It looks obviously injured, and everyone was kind of sad for the goose. But then this car stops, and out jump these two guys who are trying to stop traffic. So they start waving their hands and running around, and everyone's like, what's going on? This goose comes out of nowhere, flapping, trying to get away, and then they pick the goose up and put it in their car to drive off.
1: So they abducted a goose?
2: they abducted a goose, and I actually thought they took it I'm hoping they took it to some place where it can heal, but I think they took it for dinner.
1: Oh my God. We'll never know. Unless, look, Sean, obviously you weren't the only one on the road. If anyone else saw these guys take the goose, or if you are one of the guys who took the goose, or you know them, would you please text us at 55100? We need to get to the bottom of this goose abduction story.
2: Everyone should be worried about the goose.
1: I'm telling you right now, geese, they're mean. Really shouldn't be screwing around with them. They will peck your eyes out, you know? I mean, they are violent. But and they poo. Oh, my God, they poo more than my dogs.
3: Everywhere.
1: So if you know more about the goose that Sean's talking about, would you please get in touch with us? All right. Thank you, Sean. Thank you for checking in. We'll find out more about this goose abduction. It's very important we do.
3: I need to know.
1: All right.
2: Awesome.
1: Thank you, man.
2: Good talking to you guys.
1: Thanks for listening to us. Have a great day. There you go. Everything's blowing up. The phone lines are blowing up. Everyone has a goose story. I'm like, really? All these years we just could have talked about geese? We would have been relevant.
3: I think everyone has a goose story. They're everywhere. They're not specific to one place. Geese are everywhere, and they're mean.
1: Mm-hmm. Mean so as hell.
3: Mean.
1: Absolutely. And chihuahuas. Chihuahuas, another story.
3: The two of those animals, they're the ones I don't approach.
1: You may have a chihuahua. You may love chihuahuas, but I've never met a chihuahua that was nice. They always try to bite your head off. Mm-hmm. I would love to see a goose and a chihuahua in the ring together. And see which one will be left standing. Anyway, the phones are ringing. Look, go to line 24. Danielle.
4: Hello, lady. Hello,
1: lady. So you have a goose story? Really?
4: Yeah.
1: You know what? Big ratings in radio. Big ratings when you talk about geese. Anyway, go ahead. You saw the same thing that we heard from our friend in Philly talk about?
4: Mm-hmm. Multiple times.
1: What did you witness as far as geese go? And where did it happen?
4: Okay, so I'm from Massachusetts. I live in Connecticut now. And there was this pond in West Peabody, Massachusetts, where these people used to go and they would hit the geese with a bat on the head and throw them in their trunk and drive away. And it happened
1: the
4: time.
1: That's awful.
4: They were going for their dinner goose.
5: Oh, my gosh.
1: Little Christmas goose.
5: My God.
1: You shouldn't beat one over the head. Can't you just go to Walmart and buy one at the grocery store?
4: I don't know. It was really bizarre. We used to see it all the time. And
1: all the time.
4: Like, they would just, every weekend. And you'd be driving by the pond and you'd see people taking geese.
1: Look, that's not hunting.
3: No.
4: No.
1: Seriously.
4: No, that's strange.
1: I don't like that at all.
5: Yeah.
1: All right. Thanks for your goose story. Everyone has a goose story.
5: It's kind of
1: weird. Danielle, have a great day. Thank you so much for listening to us. Love you more. Line 20 is Casey. Casey's calling with a goose story.
3: Yes.
1: Hi. Is this Kelsey? Wait, Kelsey. Hi, Kelsey. What's going on? No, Casey.
6: Casey.
7: No, Casey, my name's Casey. But
1: okay, Casey. Oh, Kelsey's on. Oh, our next call is from Kelsey. Anyway, Casey. So you called the police on a couple of guys that were abducting a goose?
7: Yeah, I was at a park just minding my own business, and I saw this truck pull up to this group of geese, and these two guys came out with a box, and they grabbed this goose and shoved it in the box. And I'm watching this whole thing, and I'm just, hysterical, and I start crying, and I'm like, what do I do? So I called the police and I told them what was happening. And man, a police officer got there in like 35 seconds. He was so quick to show up. Mm-hmm. And he talked to the two guys with the goose and then drove off into the park. So I walked over to him and I was like, is that goose okay? I'm still crying hysterically as this goose is getting taken away. They're like, oh yeah, he's just animal control and the goose is hurt, so he's going to get help. I'm like, oh my goodness, I feel like such a moron.
1: Oh, so these guys were like animal control guys?
7: They were animal control, but they didn't, nothing was on the they weren't wearing anything that said animal control. They just had like an old computer box and they were shoving this goose in it.
3: Is goose abduction more of a thing than we ever knew? Because
1: I
3: have no idea.
1: This is new to me.
7: I guess.
1: At least they were going to eat it, like some people say. Some they're doing. All right, there you go.
7: Afraid of.
1: So if you see a goose abduction, you should question them before you call the authorities, right?
3: What are you doing with that goose?
1: Pardon me. What are you doing with that goose? All right, thank you very much, Casey.
7: Thanks.
1: All right, bye. Kelsey on line 21. Another goose story.
0: Oh, my gosh.
1: We could do this all day.
0: How is this happening?
1: It's a ratings grabber, Danielle. Come on. Hello, Kelsey.
5: Hello, everybody. How's it going?
1: Well, hello, lady. So you got attacked by a goose? I know. Geese are awful. Anyway, go ahead.
5: So I was on a second date with somebody, and we decide to take, you know, just a little stroll around the lake and look at all the pretty things, you know, how romantic. And I see a little baby goose, and naturally I go near it because I love animals and I have no control.
1: You so and Gandhi.
5: I start walking towards it, then all of a sudden I hear that like wah, wah, wah, and this massive goose comes flying at me and it starts was literally attacking me and chasing me. So I start running all over the lake because now I'm trying to get rid of this goose off of me. And the guy I'm with is hysterically laughing. And he's like he can't even move because he's laughing. I'm losing my shoes as I'm running all over the place. And yeah, so I became extremely disheveled after getting attacked by a goose on a second day, on the second date.
1: Well, so did you drop this guy? He sounds like a loser.
0: Yeah.
5: Oh my God, no. Actually, he was really nice. But on the third date, he did bring me a Beanie Baby of a goose. Oh. And was like, oh, here, I want this as a memory.
3: But he didn't try to save you.
1: He laughed.
5: He didn't. I mean, honestly, I would have laughed too. It was very funny. So I can't believe him.
1: So, but there was no date after the third date? Was that it?
5: I actually ended up dating him for quite a while. And then we went off to college and did, you know, our separate ways. But the goose story does reunite us anytime we see goose things, so I can't wait to tell him and be like, hey, remember that time you let me get attacked by the goose? So
1: I mean, they are vicious, these geese. All right, nasty. Thank you so much, Kelsey. Have a great day. And
5: thank you.
1: Happy goose chasing. Anyway, wait, we have more calls about geese?
6: Yeah.
0: Oh, this is hilarious.
1: Okay, we're going to be here all day. Okay, we have to talk to Jessica, line 24, also attacked by a goose. Oh, Jessica, what's it feel like to be attacked by a goose?
8: Hey, guys, how you doing?
1: We're doing okay, but we're a little concerned. Tell me.
8: Okay, so I'm a property manager, and I have a building bar on lakes, and I see the little ones all the time, and yeah, they're mean. They, you know, they squawk at you. And I'm walking around the back of a building, and I always have pepper spray with me because I never know. And this 50-pound, with the red eyes and the red legs, comes running after me. Same thing with that lady. I'm running. I had to pepper spray the goose. It was fine. It ran away. But I'm sitting here and sitting on my pepper spray, trying to get the pepper, I'm shaking, trying to get the pepper spray open in the right direction. And I just sprayed it and it went, and it ran, and I don't know where it went. It scared the crap out of me. That thing was 50 pounds. It was like a turkey.
3: No.
6: Wow.
8: So it was okay though. The goose was fine. It just I couldn't let it get me.
1: All right. Well, look.
8: I love you guys. You guys are awesome.
1: We
8: and
1: love you more.
8: Danielle and Gandhi, you guys make my day every day.
0: I was laughing so hard at
8: Uncle Johnny's joke. Your laugh makes me laugh.
1: Oh, I love that. All right. Thank you so much, Jessica.
8: Thanks,
1: have a great day, okay?
3: Oh,
1: I can sit here and just talk about geese all day.
3: I'm telling you. So, you know, I lived in Boston for a while. At the Boston Public Garden, there's a little lake. They call it like Swan Lake. Mm-hmm. Meaner than geese are swans. And if you sit there long enough, guaranteed you watch somebody get attacked. It was glorious. So good.
1: Oh, we love nature.
6: Don't answer the phone, Elvis Duran. The Elvis Duran phone tap.
9: Good morning, Kim.
10: Hey, what's up, Scary?
9: So you want to play a phone tap on your dad?
10: Yep.
9: I hear he's got a very low boiling point, and he gets crazy when it comes to money.
10: Very crazy. Super crazy.
9: So what do you want to do?
10: Pretend that you're calling from my New York Times company, telling them that I listed him as my co-signer, I haven't paid in a few months, and that his credit is going to be affected with the collections if he doesn't come up with the money.
9: And then we'll get the two of you guys on the phone, and he's going to go off on you.
10: Yeah, he's going to really say some horrible things to me.
9: Here we go. I'll start.
10: Okay.
11: Hello?
9: I'm looking for Mr. Joseph Amrini, sir, please.
11: Speaking.
9: Hi, this is John Campero from New York Times Credit Services. How are you doing today?
11: Yeah.
9: We have some outstanding charges. Your daughter or your wife named Kimberly?
11: Yeah, my daughter, yeah.
9: Your daughter. She had listed you as a co-signer here?
11: What's the balance that she has due?
9: $3,950. We have a charge for a Louis Vuitton bag at $1,100. A Gucci handbag here for $1,300 on December the 8th. And then on January 6th, Jimmy Choo, $700. Looks like some Manolo Blahnik shoes on January the 8th at $850.
11: All right, I'll get in touch with her.
9: Okay.
11: Who are you?
9: My name is John Campero.
11: Yeah, okay, fine.
9: Thank you.
11: I'll have her contact.
9: Goodbye. Okay, he's going to flip out.
11: Don't say John Anderson.
10: Hi. Mommy just left me a message. What's going on? She said to call you right away.
11: Kim, I just got a call from a guy from New York Times.
10: Huh?
11: You have one of those?
10: Yeah, why?
11: You owe them $3,950. You bought a Louis Vuitton for $1,000, a Gucci for $1,000, Jimmy Choo shoes for $700, and something
10: it's
11: else.
10: Jimmy Choo, not Choo.
11: Honey, I could give a sh- less.
10: Why are you getting a call?
11: They're calling me because they try to find you because you're overdue on your payments. And you put me down as a co-signer. Do you know what a co-signer means? It means I'm obligated to your debt. And that's why they call me.
10: I didn't realize that.
11: Oh, really? Why? When your car loan was screwed up, they didn't call me?
10: Yeah, but that's a car. This is a
11: Honey,
10: credit card.
11: It don't matter if it's a trash can. You put me down as a co-signer. And you did it without my permission, by the way.
10: Yeah, but I didn't think that you would ever be involved.
11: What would make you spend $4,000?
10: I had to have a lot, like, big charges to pay them off in a lump sum so I could get my credit back up.
11: You think that you improve your credit by spending $4,000 you can't pay back?
10: Hey,
11: who told you that
10: The sales guy.
11: Kim, your head is f***ed up.
10: And I need
11: you're losing your f***ing mind. Is there something wrong with you? You know what, Kim? You're just a little too f***ing blasé about all this how about you take all that back?
10: Well, I don't think I can do that, because I don't have receipts or anything.
11: Kim, don't you dare give me this bullshit that there's no receipts. You better go talk to your mother, because right now, Kim, I'm ready to burst a blood vessel. Do you think this is funny? I can't even believe that you did this again. And I want to know how the you got me down as a co-signer. And if you sign my name to that form, I'm going to cut your heart out.
10: It's going to hurt a lot.
11: Kim, you think I'm around? You have never seen me this angry. That you put me in this position again and you're using my name as a co-signer on your credit card, which you ain't supposed to have.
10: Calm down.
11: Calm down? I just don't believe that you just consistently go from one hole to another.
10: No.
11: And you go to sleep thinking it's going to go away by the time you wake up. Oh, say, John, here's her.
9: John Campero again. I spoke with her and she seemed a little lax about the entire situation.
11: Yeah, she sure did, didn't she?
9: She didn't care. She was laughing in the telephone at me. And
11: I got it, but that doesn't mean that I'm paying them. And that doesn't mean that you guys are going to f*** with my credit.
9: We can do anything we want here.
11: You ain't touching my credit. Do you understand?
9: Well, she signed your name, sir, clearly.
11: You guys are not f*** with my credit unless you produce my signature on a document.
9: And we get lies like this all the time, sir.
11: You go check my credit.
9: I will check your credit, sir.
11: My credit is impeccable.
9: Deadbeats like you don't
11: Excuse
9: pay their...
11: Excuse me?
9: Deadbeats like you don't pay their bill.
11: You You go check my f***ing credit.
9: Okay, no need.
11: You call me a deadbeat?
9: Yeah, we caught you in a lie, sir, okay?
11: You did?
9: We're catching you in a lie. 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And
11: you're not one of these radio ass***s, are you?
9: Well, maybe I am. This is Scary Jones. This is a phone tap.
11: Yeah, you're so dead. Yeah, you
10: think you're such a hot shot. I got you.
11: Kim, you are so dead.
10: I love you.
11: Yeah, you're dead anyway.
10: I love you.
11: I love you too, but you're dead.
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15: Morning show.
16: I was looking through Reddit. The 13 things only terrible people say.
8: Yes. Oh, no, I'm going to feel bad in a minute. I might say some of these
16: things. Okay, hold on. look, we all deal with terrible people from time to time. You kind of wonder, do people think we're terrible? I mean, I don't know. If you say, hey, no, I'm not terrible. I'm a nice guy. Well, that's actually number one on the list.
8: Right. Yeah.
16: Terrible people will say, I'm a nice guy.
8: Totally. Yep.
16: It's now time for the things only terrible people say. Mm. Do you have a few?
8: I feel like a lot of people that start with, look, I'm going to be honest, are about to give you the biggest lie in the world.
16: Yeah. Do you know who I am?
8: Ew.
17: Oh, stop, stop, stop. People do that all the time to get into our Jingle Bowl concerts. Do you know who I am?
16: I'll never forget. Harvey Weinstein, of all people. I watched him pull that backstage.
8: Really?
16: Oh, when the security guards are trying to get him to move his kids out of the way because whoever, Beyonce was walking through, whatever. He's like, hello? Do you know who I am?
8: Oh, okay. God. You've already lost when you have to say that because either they know and they don't care or right. They don't know and they don't care.
16: Right. Exactly. Right.
8: You look like a douche.
16: Because I can.
8: Oh.
16: I will jokingly say that.
8: Well, you say that to your kids all the time.
16: Oh, you still do that?
8: Yeah.
16: Oh, because I said so.
8: Mm-hmm.
16: Yeah.
8: My parents do that still, so, yeah.
16: you've lost a customer.
8: Oh, is that akin to us? I'm not listening anymore.
16: Yeah.
8: I'll never listen again.
16: And that's the thing. Yeah. I will tell you right now, if you say, you know what, you've lost a customer, they are happy to see you go.
8: Yeah.
16: They really are. Yeah. Okay, bye.
17: Don't we do that? Don't people say that? You've lost a listener.
16: Okay, bye.
15: We've talked about this one on the show. Do better. The do better person.
16: Oh, do better.
15: That's a bad person.
16: Yeah, the do better person mm-hmm. is this the worst of all. The worst creature ever. Yeah, Frog.
18: I heard a manager the other day, I was waiting in line at a customer service, and the person says, I've been shopping here for 40 years. And the manager goes, let me stop you. We've only been in business for 25, and if you've been here that long, you should know the rules.
17: Oh, yes, like, you liar. Yes.
16: Oh, God, the most awful people. You know, I guess you shouldn't really have to monitor what you say, because if you're a good person, you're not going to say these things.
17: Right.
8: Yep. Ooh, I have some. How about men who say, oh, women just aren't funny. Awful. Oh. Can't stand them.
16: I used to say that to Danielle all the time. Yeah.
8: It's horrible.
16: You know, but we were kidding around.
8: There was
16: an argument out years ago. Well, women aren't funny. They're just fun.
17: Yeah.
8: That's a lie.
16: Mm-hmm. It
8: Some
16: is
8: of the
16: a lie.
8: Funniest people I know are women.
17: In my house, I'm the fun one and Sheldon's the funny one. I'm like, okay. No.
8: And then women who say, I just don't get along with other women. Ugh. I don't know. They just don't like me.
17: I wonder why.
16: Yeah. So, or, you know, look, I'm not racist. But
8: yeah, that's a bad one too. Bad one.
16: Yeah, you know, we're like, really? You set the stage with that. God knows I want to hear what's coming next.
8: Insert racist commentary.
16: Yeah, Leah on line 24 has one. Hi, Leah.
19: Hi, how are you?
16: We're doing okay. So add to our list of the things only terrible people say.
19: You know, somebody's a jerk when they say, no offense, but.
16: Yeah, no offense.
17: Oh, yeah. You're about to get offended.
16: But I'm about to say something offensive.
8: I'm going to offend you now.
16: Yeah, I know. It's true. Mm-hmm. I mean, Leah, it's so easy to size a person up. And sometimes we don't want to start judging people from one sentence. But it's hard not to when they say things like that, right?
19: Oh, yeah. Yeah, especially I'm a teacher, and that happens all the time. It's like they want to give you advice, but they're like, no offense, but you teach like garbage.
17: That's nice.
16: Or the same as someone just texted this in. I mean this in the best way.
17: Yeah.
16: But, yeah.
8: As your friend.
17: As your friend.
8: I feel the need to tell you.
16: My taxes pay your salary.
19: That's a good one.
16: Yeah, goodbye. Leah, thank you. Have a safe day. We love our teachers.
19: Thank you. Love you guys too.
16: Yeah, thank you. Yeah, so I guess the moral of the story is, as we just, this is just a short little whatever. It's good to sort of maybe everyone's well, listen to what you're saying. Listen to what you're saying before you say it, or as you say it, and then stop it immediately. Yeah, Nate, what? I can't hear you.
20: I think this is on your list, but when somebody blames their attitude on their zodiac sign, did you say that yet?
16: Oh,
20: I hate that. Oh, I'm sorry. I'm a Leo. I'm very abrasive. I'm like, that has nothing to do with anything.
17: Uh-huh.
16: Yeah.
8: I might have done that before.
16: Scary uses from Brooklyn a lot.
15: Mm-hmm. What about
16: You know, we like to open up the fire hydrants and shoot water across the street so there's no water pressure. So if there's a house burning, no, it's okay. It'll burn down because it's summertime. We're hot. I'm from Brooklyn. That's what we do.
15: It's what we do. I do end a lot of things by saying that. I'm from Brooklyn. It's what we do.
8: How about people who refer to themselves in third person? Like if Scary was telling a story about Scary, that's so weird to me.
15: Oh, no.
17: That's like a Seinfeld episode. There was one whole episode about the guy who would be like, Danny likes to do this.
16: Oh, no, that's creepy. Or when Governor Cuomo, New York, he said he was very handsy with people because he's Italian.
8: Okay, I guess you get a pass.
15: That's what we do.
16: See, that's what you're doing. You're screaming now. Stop screaming, Scary. But we do that. We're from Brooklyn. We scream. I mean, there's people in Brooklyn going, I don't scream. I really don't.
8: I'm just fine. I'm normal.
16: All right, the dogs are getting crazy.
17: That's weird.
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1: Oh my gosh, it's just constant judgment.
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1: Justin and Haley Bieber's baby boy, Jack Blues, isn't so much of a baby anymore. 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
1: All right, Teddy Swims. He dubbed his upcoming tour the Ugly Tour. First and foremost, because he thinks it's just a funny name. He also wants to have a better relationship with self-deprecation by leaning into insecurities that he grew up with. Reclaim that ownership of those feelings. Here he is, number 3, Mr. Know-It-All.

0: 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The yoga instructor asked me, what am I celebrating? Put me on the spot in the class. I can tell you the answer to a lot of people answering that question is going to be celebrating the kids are back to school. Thank above.
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104. 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Ruby, I can relate. She'll tell you what happened to her coming up next.

same. Madison's number one hit music station, Z104. It's Ryan Seacrest. It's Tanya Tsitsini at the back room. Thanks for being here. There you go. That's it for us. If you missed anything on today's show, it's up wherever you get your podcast. On Air with Ryan Seacrest. Have a good one. We'll talk to you tomorrow.

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1: Now what? Let's make the movie. Now what? I'm going to have this baby and then we're going to make this
2: That's
1: movie.
2: That's a good idea. Okay. You have the baby, then we'll go make the movie. Coming out summer of 2028. Don't be late.
1: Are you sure you want to?

spectacular. Watching the Packers against the Steelers. My goodness, what a top-notch game. And, yeah, we took the ball home on Z104.

and go this coming weekend as we celebrate the Taste of Madison presented by Country Financial. We'll be hanging out on the main stage for two whole days for fun music. Oh, yeah. And lots of dancing. I know that

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0: yeah, accepting of people for who they are, which I love.
1: Right, right. And so when Pony and I were on the phone, we were talking about other stuff in world, and we both learned that Dolly had passed at that moment. We had no idea. I mean, we're close, but we had no idea that each other were that much Dolly fans.
0: Yeah.
1: And so we instantly said we need to do a tribute show, and we were so thankful that Dave Ike, the owner and operator of Five Night Club, was literally within seconds just said, yes, here's your date, let's roll with it. Let's
0: Have fun. Well, don't go anywhere. We need to take a quick break, and then we will be back. We will learn all about the Music of Dolly tribute show going on at Five Night Club with Daddy D next on Z104.

0: we are back at it with host Daddy D as well as Pony Boy when it comes to Music of Dolly tribute show that's happening at Five Nightclub. So tell me, Daddy D, what is this event all about?
1: Yeah, so it's going to be an awesome tribute night. So this is not Dolly impersonations. This is a tribute to her music and her legacy. So you're going to see songs that she's written and sang. You're going to see covers that she's done, maybe in her rock album. You're gonna see duets she's done with other artists. And I'm so happy that we have this great cast that has come together. So cast Marie Domino, who's
0: absolutely
1: a flipping legend here in Madison. Yes, honey.
0: Yes.
1: I love you. Oh my God.
0: You nailed it. Yes. Hello, queen.
1: Yes. And we have Sasha, who is a newer queen. She's blowing up the stages here. We have my tip kitten for the night is my daughter, Scarlet Nightshade.
0: Love.
1: And then we also have Brielle Nightshade. She is my sister. We have a special guest coming. And don't forget Amethyst. Amethyst is a local queen.
0: Yes, I've seen her.
1: Yeah, she was, I think she was crowned for the big gay market this year. So she's a title holder as well. So some great, great performers, including Pony Boy and myself. So it's gonna be great.
0: Oh my gosh, Pony Boy is like off the charts. Like this man has won so many awards. I'm just so very proud of him.
1: Yeah, 100%. So we've got, you know, representation from all over the queer community. We have trans artists, we have drag artists, we have live vocalists, you name it.
0: So yeah, it's awesome. So tell us when the show is, how can we get tickets, all that stuff.
1: Yeah, so the show is this Friday, September 4th, starts at 9:30. And if you've been to a drag show before, you know, hey, there's such a thing called drag time. No, we really want to start at 9:30, so please come earlier.
0: Yes.
1: And if you'd like to reserve your table, you can do so by emailing 5tickets@yahoo. You'll be talking with Dave. He'll reserve your tickets. There is a cover charge that night, but that cover charge, that $5 cover charge, goes directly to Dolly's charity.
0: How fabulous.
1: So it was a way that Dave really wanted to kind of get back.
0: Wow.
1: Yeah.
0: Wow.
1: Yeah.
0: That's so great. I love Dave because he does. He always comes to the community and helps like charities and, you know, nonprofits. So
1: and he's going to hate this because he doesn't like, you know, the limelight.
0: Yes.
1: So he's going to hate it.
0: Too bad, Dave. Too bad.
1: DJ bust a hip. Sorry.
0: I love it. He helped me when I ran for Woman of the Year for Leukemia and Lymphoma. And so all the fabulous drag queens came out and put on a performance and donated all their tips.
1: Yep.
0: Is such a great cause for blood cancer. So
1: awesome.
0: Thank you to everyone. Well, thank you so much for coming on. This is going to be off the charts and everybody loves Dolly. So what a great way to, as a community, to celebrate. Well, it's so wonderful to meet you.
1: Yeah, thank you. Great to meet you.
0: All right. I love it. Go on out there. Have some great times once again.
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I think you're going to answer it quite lovely back. 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

0: Bravo Levities. Did I say that right? Bravo Levities. No, that's not right either. I don't know what I'm trying to say. I do know what I'm trying to say, though, when it comes to the Real Housewives of Salt Lake City on Z104. Say hello to star Jen Shah. Wow, she is officially a free woman. She officially completed her sentence following stints in prison and home confinement after pleading guilty to fraud charges. Today actually marks the official completion of her sentence and the closing chapter that changed her life and her family's forever. Shah also told The Hollywood Reporter on Friday that she made decisions that had serious consequences and that she accepts those consequences altogether. Wow, man. She was sentenced to 6.5 years in prison, serving 33 months behind bars before beginning the home of confinement as of last December. It's a long time.
1: Cardinal Heat.
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0: love. 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

0: my queens, listen, I've got to tell you ladies right now that the women are speaking out when it comes to one line that made them end their relationships. I'm like, some of these, I'm like, you've got to be kidding. Well, thank you to TV Overmind. They are sharing these. Here's one that got me most. When he asked my OB at the 12-week appointment, when will she have more energy so she can keep up with the chores better? Oh, hell. You know what I'm saying, no. H-E-double-L hockey sticks, no.
1: The Nissan Rogue. 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Test it. Trust it. 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

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Love it. Z104.

0: 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Z104.
1: 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The Elvis Duran phone tap.
2: The return of Mr. Michael Oppenheimer. How many calls has he made on the phone taps? Do we know?
3: Hundreds. I think we've had about 40, though, make it to the radio. 40 phone taps.
2: It seems like everyone would know the sound of his voice and they would hang up on him immediately. But no, he keeps finding new victims.
3: It becomes more and more difficult every day, though, I gotta
2: tell you. So what's it all about today, Scary?
3: Alana emailed us wanting to get her man Braden on a phone tap. So Braden runs this small business through his cell phone and is plagued with telephone telemarketers calling all day. Alana thought that this would be the perfect opportunity for me to call Braden as our persistent telephone telemarketer, Mr. Michael Oppenheimer.
2: All right, well, let's go. Let's see what happens in today's phone tap.
4: Hello?
5: Oh, yes, good afternoon. This is Mr. Michael Oppenheimer with a special offer you can't refuse. Introducing the Hurricane, the all-terrain cane.
4: Hello?
5: Hi, sir. Are you familiar with the Hurricane?
4: The what?
5: The Hurricane. Most canes are fine for standing, but what about when
4: you... Hold on. Hello? Who is this?
5: This is Mr. Michael Oppenheimer. When you're getting up from a chair or getting out of a car or climbing upstairs...
4: Is this like some sales thing, a sales pitch or something like that?
5: For three installments of $29.99, okay. The Hurricane...
4: Hello?
5: This is Mr. Michael Oppenheimer with the Hurricane.
4: Hello?
5: The all-terrain cane. Hi.
4: Listen, do me a favor.
5: It's inspired...
4: Don't call me back, all right?
5: The Hurricane is inspired by the most advanced machine on Earth.
4: Hello?
5: The human body. Hello?
4: Do not call me back. Goodbye. Hello?
5: Have you ever gotten hurt on the job?
4: Are you kidding me?
5: Are you walking impaired?
4: Are you not getting what I'm telling you here?
5: But you're on the list of people to be called today.
4: I put my number on one of those lists that disable my number.
5: It has the flexibility to make
4: you... You're not supposed... It's illegal if you call my number. Do you get that?
5: Most canes stand erect.
4: Tilt off.
5: This one bends like a knee.
4: I don't need a pain. Are you kidding me? You're with me, right?
5: Sir, this is Mr. Michael Oppenheimer. You didn't get... Sir, we got disconnected.
4: No, I hung up on you.
5: Let me tell you how it differs from the average cane.
4: Are you kidding me?
5: It folds up into sections.
4: Oh, my God. Dude.
5: It can fit in a glove box or under a chair.
4: I'm gonna fit it in your glove box, you dumb...
5: And it's been pressure tested to support 250 pounds of weight.
4: I'm gonna put 250 pounds of weight in your moron.
5: Sir, for just... Three easy installments of $29.99.
4: Wow, what the f*** is wrong with you?
5: Plus shipping and handling. The Hurricane can be yours.
4: Listen, let me talk to your supervisor. Put your supervisor on the phone.
5: Okay.
4: Right now.
5: Okay, hold on a second.
4: Thank you.
5: Hello?
4: Hello?
5: Hi.
4: Yes, is this a supervisor?
5: This is Mr. Michael's supervisor.
4: You're not the f***. You're the same guy you're just talking to.
5: Sir, with the push of a button, Hurricane instantly adjusts to any of five convenient heights.
4: I swear to God, I'm going to find you, and I'm going to tear your ears off your... hell. What took you so long? I was starting to worry that you died or something. Hope, wish, wish.
5: This is Mr. Michael Oppenheimer.
6: This is Mr. Michael.
5: The Hurricane. Are you ready to buy the all-terrain cane? Traditional canes are typically a single line.
4: What is wrong with you? You got that.
5: With the Hurricane's never-slip pivoting head.
4: I got a never-slipping pivoting head for you. How about that? Find you and I'll beat you over the head with my...
5: Do you have a grandma?
4: No, she died. She was using your product and she slipped down an escalator.
5: Maybe you want one for your girlfriend, Alana?
4: How the do you know my girl's name?
5: Alana, are you there?
4: Hey.
7: Hi.
4: What's wrong with you, man? Come on.
7: That was amazing.
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4: Dude, that dude was driving me nuts. 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
4: Boy, what's wrong with you? Why would you do that to me?
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23: 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Every week, I'm with survivors who lived through the unthinkable, abducted, stalked, controlled, and nearly silenced. 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